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1: John Tesh here, and you know from listening to the show that we've become fascinated with this stuff called embodied cognition. Embodied cognition is when your body movements influence your mood and your mind frame. Well, here now is the latest way to use this embodied cognition. If your thoughts are scattered, okay, and you can't think straight, you can try one of these, quote, thinking postures. It comes from San Francisco State. First, you put your hands in the back pockets of your jeans. What does that do? It straightens your, I'm doing it now. It straightens your back into a thinking posture, which sharpens your attention almost instantly. Another thinking posture is putting a hand on your chin, like the famous sculpture called The Thinker by Rodin. And one more way to use embodied cognition to improve your focus, look up and to the left. People naturally look up and to the left when they're thinking and searching their brain for information. Now try it.
2: Intelligence for your life.
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1: So if you've listened to this program regularly, you know we're always recommending how weighted blankets promote a calming response, especially when you're sleeping. Basically, their deep pressure stimulation makes us feel safe and secure, lowering our stress and our blood pressure. These weighted blankets are very popular. We've also, in another time, we've told you how holding a teddy bear can trigger positive emotions and even decrease pain. So what if you combined the weighted blanket with the teddy bear? Now there are warmies, weighted stuffed animals. And on top of being weighted and cuddly, there's a little French lavender stuffed inside. You know, the scent of lavender is also relaxing, right? And they can be heated, these things, heated in the microwave so they'll stay warm for 2 hours. Wow, I'll take two. And there are 100 warmies to choose from a stuffed sloth to puppies to cats, bears, cows, and hedgehogs. You can get them everywhere from Amazon to Macy's for under $30. Of course, you can get the same mental and physical benefits from shoving a heating pad inside a fuzzy pillowcase while lying under a pile of blankets. Yeah. Where's the fun in that? Bring me the weighted teddy bear.
2: Intelligence for your life.
1: And coming up, more research now on the power of blueberries and how it seems wild blueberry juice can improve our brain function. So don't miss this story.
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1: It's Intelligence for Your Life. John Tesh and Gib Gerard in the studio. We're going to talk about what scares us. Well, when researchers ask adults over 50 which health condition they fear most, one answer lately always dominates the survey. It's not cancer. It's not heart disease.
2: Mm-hmm.
1: It is, of course, Alzheimer's and dementia.
2: Oh,
1: I think when Bruce Willis was, when he was diagnosed, it hit too close to home.
2: It really did.
1: Yeah. So the Harris poll found that older adults fear dementia more than any other condition, and they found that nearly half of adults over 50 believe they will personally develop it. But the actual risk for somebody who reaches 65 is less than 20%. So the fear is more than twice the reality.
2: That's true about everything, right? We spend so much more time in fear than dealing with the actual numbers. It's very true. And look, it is terrifying. It is terrifying to imagine being in your body and your brain starting to go and watching you, you know, because from the outside, when you see people not recognize their own children, when you see people not recognize their own grandchildren or their spouse, you know, forgetting life events and not knowing where they are, it's terrifying. It's scary. It's saddening. But what we should do is take a look at what the actual risk numbers are and then do the things that mitigate risk. You know, stop smoking. Make sure that you are getting enough sleep every night, that you're not eating a high glycemic diet. These are the things that we know increase our risk of dementia and Alzheimer's, and you need to start working towards that.
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0: Here's some workout intel for you. When you use a stationary bike, are you doing what I usually do? You only push the pedals down as you go? If so, you and I are making one of the most common cardio mistakes, apparently. This comes from Shape magazine. They say pedaling exercises offer a powerful way to strengthen the hamstrings in your legs and the glute muscles in your rear end. But only pushing down gives them half a workout. You'll give your lower body muscles a bigger workout if you also use them to pull up, like the folks in the Tour de France. In fact, that's what the straps on a stationary bike's pedals are for. Ideally, experts say you should secure them around your shoes and then alternate, using one leg to push down while the other leg is pulling up. You'll probably feel a lot more burn in your muscles, but that's the point. It means you're getting twice as much exercise as your normal workout.
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0: 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John Tesh here.
1: My name is John Tesh, and I am armed right now with something you need. It's pizza intelligence. All right, first, one tip from me. Don't eat the pizza too hot. You'll burn your mouth, and then you won't be able to taste it. Okay, that's based on science. Now, here's the real science. Go ahead and eat the pizza. Just make sure the sauce has plenty of oregano. Now, this is good. If you're ordering a pizza, you can sprinkle some dried oregano on top. It has antioxidants, the oregano does, that increases your immune system, protecting it against germs and viruses. In fact, oregano has more antioxidants than berries and vegetables. What? I don't have to eat berries and vegetables? As an example, oregano has 42 times more antioxidant activity than an apple. It's also antimicrobial. This is huge. That means it kills microbes. Get it? Germs. It can even kill off the bacteria that causes most food poisoning. So make sure you have oregano on hand to shake on your pizza, pasta, and roasted meats.
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0: 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I hope your night's going great, Shenandoah Valley. 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
1: All right, let's talk longevity here, Gib Gerard. Researchers, you know, we love these studies. That's why we bring them to you. We are curators, researchers at Oregon Health and Science University. They compared every major lifestyle behavior, everyone, and its relationship to how long you're going to live.
2: Ooh.
1: Sleep. Here we go again.
2: Here we go again.
1: Came out ahead of diet, ahead of exercise, ahead of loneliness. The only thing more strongly tied to shorter life expectancy was smoking.
2: Yeah.
1: They called it surprising, even to them. The researcher said it wasn't even close.
2: Look, I mean, we talk about this all the time with each other, on the coaching calls, all of this. Look, for years, we wore as a badge of honor how little sleep we got.
1: Yes,
2: oh,
1: right,
2: how hard was your major in college? Oh, I pulled 3 all-nighters this week. I pulled 1 all-nighter. You know, we put our doctors have to go through all of that with residency. By the way, that's where the term comes from, is that they were working so many hours that they sleep in the hospital. That's where the term residency for doctors comes from. And we wear these like a badge of honor. And over time, we have learned that the amount of sleep that we get and the regularity of sleep that we get is a cheat code to better better diet, like the overall body composition. You want more muscle and less fat? You got to sleep. You want to stave off Alzheimer's and dementia? You got to get sleep. You want to live longer? You got to get sleep, and it has to be consistent and regular.
1: Yep.
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1: Let's talk about confidence. If you'd like to boost your confidence, I have a simple life hack for you. You'll stop second-guessing yourself. Just do this. Nod your head while you're thinking about a decision you've made. It is a way to self-validate, and it works. It can also make you more persuasive with others. So follow me here. The Journal of Applied Social Psychology found that doctors who nodded at their patients were seen as more understanding and had a better rapport with their patients. Here's another quick hit of body language intelligence. If you need a minute to come up with an answer for the boss, for example, then reach up and touch your chin. This is the universal symbol of reflection and contemplation. Do that instead of fidgeting. You'll come across as smart and thoughtful rather than nervous and twitchy.
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0: You're listening to More 96.1, the Shenandoah Valley's choice at work, however that looks for you. All right, my intelligent friends, do you have any jasmine growing in your yard? If not, you may want to plant a bunch of it because we now know it will help you sleep at night and be more alert the next day. This is according to psychologist Dr. Brian Radenbush from Wheeling Jesuit University, rather. He says the scent of jasmine has a significant effect on the nervous system, and people exposed to jasmine, even if it's so faint that they're not aware of it, they do sleep more soundly, they're less restless at night, and they feel less anxiety when they wake up. The effects, they last well into the next day. Dr. Radenbush's research also shows that people who were exposed to jasmine at night completed tests more quickly and accurately the next day. They also reported higher levels of afternoon alertness, and even athletes had sharper hand-eye coordination and improved performance, whether they were bowlers or basketball players. Why is jasmine so powerful? Researchers say it's because the scent triggers a neurochemical response in the brain similar to taking Valium. 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
0: Up next, what psychologists say they now know about white lies. So what's the deal? Are a few white lies okay now? The answer is up next.
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0: because there's a glitch in our memory that tends to attach people's faces to a context. 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It's why Dr. Gross says most people won't be offended if you just say, hey, remind me how we know each other.
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1: It's Intelligence for Your Life, John Tesh with Gib Gerard, and sometimes we just skip a little of the intel and go right to the conversation starters, and here's one now. Here's one now. What is something that everybody looks awkward doing? Well, here's what the internet said is universally humbling. First, standing or sitting awkwardly while everybody sings happy birthday to you.
2: What are you supposed to do?
1: You hate that in particular.
2: What are you supposed to do? Just smile awkwardly? Yeah. And it's a long song.
1: And they're all like over you, hovering over
2: and
1: you.
2: And they're staring right at you because it's your moment.
1: And then there's always some three-year-old who spits on your cake when they're blowing it out.
2: It's my three-year-old.
1: I know. She did it.
2: It's where cupcakes come into play.
1: Next, getting out of the back seat of a two-door car. That's why I have an SUV.
2: Yeah. There's no.
1: My size 15 feet won't even get out of an Uber now. I gotta go sideways. And the guy's like, are you okay, sir? Yeah.
2: You gotta get the XL even if you don't have bags.
1: Right, exactly.
2: Yeah, just for you.
1: And then finally, and I just don't even chase after stuff because I look so ridiculous. Oh. I look like a whooping crane chasing after something blown away by the wind.
2: You put your foot on the paper as it's blowing away. If you don't get it after that first kick, it's
1: gone.
2: You gotta let it go. Yeah, you say goodbye. You missed the first kick, you're done.
1: Yeah. Unless it's divorce papers, then you probably want to go after it.
2: Oh, or marriage license. Why does it have to be negative?
1: Where did I come up with that?
2: Maybe it's a birth certificate.
1: No, there's nothing wrong. Everything's fine.
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1: All right, my friends, do you ever feel like your mood just tanks, goes down the tubes after dark? It does have a name. It's called nighttime depression. And while anxiety can also ramp up at night, it tends to make people feel agitated, tense, and restless. Nighttime depression is characterized as a low mood. Dr. Teresa Rivera is a clinical professor of psychiatry at Rutgers. She describes it as a sense of sadness, no joy. Part of it is due to your circadian rhythms, your body clock. Our body clock is what helps us feel alert in the morning, hungry at mealtimes, sleepy at night. And if your body clock is not aligned with your sleep and wake cycle, it can absolutely have a negative effect on your mood. For example, most people feel worse when they stay up too late. Negative feelings rise throughout the night and they peak, say the experts, right around 3 a.m. Negative feelings. If you have nighttime depression, first, focus on your sleep hygiene. Make sure your sleep and wake times are consistent and your bedroom is very cold and dark. Also, Dr. Rivera recommends jotting down any troubling thoughts and then taking a fresh look at them during the day, because there usually isn't anything you can do about your worries at 2 a.m. If your low mood doesn't improve during the day, we want you to talk to a doctor or a therapist.
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1: All right, my intelligent friends, here's another great piece from our health and wellness files. To lower your risk for cancer, just have dinner as early as possible, ideally with at least 2 hours between eating and sleeping. Now, this comes from a brand new study we found in the International Journal of Cancer involving more than 3,000 men and women. Big study. Study participants who reported eating dinner at least 2 hours before bed had a far lower risk of developing breast and prostate cancer compared to those who ate closer to bedtime. In fact, their cancer risk was reduced by nearly 30%. Researchers say it's because our body tends to do its best cell repair work at night while we're sleeping. But when we eat too close to bedtime, we disrupt the normal cell restoration process because our body is too busy metabolizing food. And previous studies have shown this disruption has a negative impact on our immune function, which raises our risk for all kinds of health problems. Bottom line, never go to bed on a full stomach. Ideally, the study says, have your last meal of the day at least 2 hours before you go to bed.
2: Intelligence for your life.
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11: Partly cloudy skies early this morning with a low near 70. Later today, considerable clouds. Afternoon thunderstorms could bring flooding.

0: Downpours and damaging winds, high 86. More thunderstorms Sunday and Monday, high around 87 Sunday, 82 Monday. From the News Talk 92.1 and 550 WSPA Weather Center, I'm Frank Wilt.
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9: Partly cloudy skies early this morning with a low near 70. Later today, considerable clouds, afternoon thunderstorms could bring flooding downpours and damaging winds, high 86. More thunderstorms Sunday and Monday, high around 87 Sunday, 82 Monday. From the News Talk 92.1 and 550 WSVA Weather Center, I'm Frank Wilt.
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1: The other day, I took a Zoom from our kitchen because only my husband was home. 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
9: Partly cloudy skies early this morning with a low near 70. Later today, considerable clouds, afternoon thunderstorms could bring flooding, downpours, and damaging winds, high 86. More thunderstorms Sunday and Monday, high around 87 Sunday, 82 Monday. From the News Talk 92.1 and 550 WSPA Weather Center, I'm Frank Wilt.
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7: Partly cloudy skies early this morning with a low near 70. Later today, considerable clouds. Afternoon thunderstorms could bring flooding, downpours, and damaging winds. High 86. More thunderstorms Sunday and Monday. High around 87 Sunday, 82 Monday. From the News Talk 92.1 and 550 WSVA Weather Center, I'm Frank Wilt.
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5: More 96.1 Shenandoah Valley weather.
6: Partly cloudy skies early this morning with a low near 70. Later today, considerable clouds. Afternoon thunderstorms could bring flooding, downpours, and damaging winds. High 86. More thunderstorms Sunday and Monday. High around 87 Sunday, 82 Monday. From the News Talk 92.1 and 550 WSPA Weather Center, I'm Frank Wilt.
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1: Doesn't matter how old you are, when this thing happens in public, you freeze because you're so vulnerable. But what do you do when you're in a bathroom and this one thing happens? It's coming up next. Here's a spoiler alert. I blew it. And it's embarrassing.
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1: You know, even as an adult, whenever this happens, even though it happens your whole life, you don't know how to respond, and it's always an awkward situation. Or maybe just for me.
2: If I can be honest, it irks me. It irks me.
1: Okay. All right. So it's happened the other day, and I screwed it up. You're in a public bathroom, right? And it's one of those bathrooms that you can't, like, see under the door, right? It's like a private closed door.
2: Okay.
1: And then you're doing your business, and you hear this. Right? Somebody's knocking on the door. You're in the toilet. And, like, I don't know, because my mind was thinking in 100 other places, right? Do you know what I said?
2: What'd you say?
1: Come in!
2: No. No, seriously?
1: I was here at work.
2: It's
1: like,
2: funny.
1: Yeah, but I was in the hallway. Like, we have a couple bathrooms. We have, like, the group bathroom where it has all the stalls. And then we have what they call the private room, which, I don't know, it's just the door that closes all by itself. I think it's the handicap accessible bathroom.
2: Yeah. I mean, it would be a family bathroom if we had any families working here. Right.
1: Exactly. So I was in that one, and I was like, and I must have thought like I'm in the studio, because I just like was like, come in. And then I was like, no, no, don't come in. Don't come. Even though the door is locked.
2: I was going to say,
1: come in.
2: I mean, it has a lock on the door.
1: Right.
2: Yeah.
1: But that's always an awkward thing, because like when you're in a bathroom and someone knocks, how are you supposed to respond? Because the truth of the matter is that the person is knocking for one of two reasons.
2: Yeah.
1: One, they don't know if somebody's in there.
2: Mm-hmm.
1: Or two, you're taking too long and they need to get in there.
2: Well, I mean, it's just so our situation here by itself, there are three bathrooms in close vicinity, which means that if that person truly has to go to the bathroom, they're going to survive this. They can choose one of the other bathrooms. I would say the onus is on the person that's knocking. You're the jerk. What kind of person walks up to a bathroom, the door is locked, and then decides to knock? I mean, obviously, it's occupied. There's somebody in there. And what is it you expect them to do? Oh, I'm sorry. Let me get out of your way right away. Let me do that.
1: So what is the right thing to say? Because when that happens, 1 minute.
2: Yeah.
1: I always say 1 minute. Like, that's my go-to thing that I normally say when I'm not inviting people to come into the toilet like I did this past week, like an idiot.
2: Mm-hmm.
1: But I was looking over the popular responses.
2: Yeah.
1: And here are the popular responses for how you should respond.
2: I can't wait to find out whether or not I'm on this list. Go for it.
1: I'm in here. Just a minute.
2: Yeah.
1: I'll be right out.
2: Yeah.
1: I'm using the bathroom.
2: Doesn't
1: that sound like you should probably just know that one?
2: Well, I mean, because I mean, it's a statement that reminds that person that's knocking on the door that they're a jerk, which I do like that one.
1: Okay, how about this one? Occupied.
2: Yeah.
1: He yells occupied.
2: Well, you know, I mean, again, you're just stating a fact that should be very clear to that person if they had a brain.
1: I'm almost finished. Why do I have to report to you where I am in my process?
2: And you know what? That's what bothers me about the just a minute thing. So now I've got to speed up my process to deal with you. You don't know what kind of morning I had. I could have had General Tso last night. All right. I mean, we don't know. I could have had wings for breakfast.
1: Oh,
2: you don't know
1: gosh.
2: What's going on. What's the state of the condition in here?
1: On our text line at 1-800-330-9999, we got a text. Any sound will be enough for the person knocking to get the message. You can squawk like a bird or neigh like a horse. It will accomplish the exact same thing as any words you choose.
2: So I usually go in a high falsetto voice and I'll be like, hello.
1: That's what you do?
2: I've done that before.
1: You think that's normal?
2: There was that time that the boss walked right in, too.
1: Oh, I can imagine I could start nailing. No, I don't know about that.
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1: If you trust your significant other and you have no problems in your relationship, would it be a big deal if you just picked up their phone and started going through it? 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
3: It makes me furious. I just don't get it.
4: This is what she wants to do.
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4: My daughter wants to do a spa weekend for her 16th birthday.
3: And I'm being deprived of going there because I'm a guy?
2: You decide the outcome.
5: All right, Gabby, you got to be happy to hear that, right?
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5: 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Hannah and Drew. Hannah, how long have you guys been dating?
6: We've been dating for 6 months.
5: Hannah, I know that you had kind of a rough divorce.
6: Yes. Found out that my husband was cheating on me. I thought at first that it was just a woman that I caught him with, but apparently he had been cheating on me way longer than that with a bunch of different women.
5: Drew, what is it that Hannah is asking of you?
7: Hannah wants the open phone rule. We can just go into each other's phones anytime we want, which I think was kind of crazy. Trust should really be enough. You know, it's not like I'm hiding anything in my phone, but it feels a little like, you know, intrusive.
1: And Hannah, this is rooted in your past insecurities, or has Drew given you any indication something's going on?
6: I admit it is definitely part of my past trauma, but it's just something that I need to feel safe. He can open, look at my phone anytime he wants, look at my emails, look at his messages. If it would give me peace of mind, you really care about me, I don't really understand the big deal, especially if, like he said, he's not hiding anything. Then what's the problem?
1: So let's say right here, you guys agree. Does that mean that when he gets home today, you're going to open up his phone and basically go through any and everything that you can find in that phone? Is that what you anticipate? And then after that, you'll feel pretty good? Is it a one-time thing and you'll feel better? Or it's all the time.
6: I mean, no, I can't anticipate when I would want to do it. I would think that maybe it'd be a one-time thing. And I don't know, maybe 5 years from now, I would be like, oh, my God, wait, I'm scared. Let me look real quick. What if I just want to pick up his phone to Google something?
7: So you want the opportunity to be able to do it once, anytime?
6: I think so. I think once. Maybe I would feel okay. You know, based on our relationship, maybe I would just feel trusting and never have to do it again.
5: I could pick up my husband's phone at any time and go through it.
1: Sure.
5: Anytime. And there would be no questions asked. And he could do the same for me. The fact that there has to be a conversation and that Drew's putting up kind of a wall.
6: Exactly.
1: Well, let me just interject here, because it's the same thing with my wife. One of the first things that I ever taught my wife once we were married was, in fact, the code to my phone. And I know everybody uses Face ID now. So, I mean, everybody can open a phone anyways if somebody's just laying there asleep. But I've always told her, listen, this is the key to the castle. Everything's in here. I also trust my wife explicitly, but I also have an understanding of the fact that context means everything, which means that if I was to go in my wife's phone and look through her private messages with her girlfriends, or, you know, look through her emails from 10 years ago, even though we've been together 16 years, inevitably there's something that I could find there that would probably make me upset because I don't know what it's about. I don't know who she was at that time. I don't know what the thought process was at that moment or whatever.
5: I don't think that Hannah is going to question what Drew did before their relationship.
1: I didn't hear her say that she wasn't.
5: Would you, Hannah?
1: I didn't hear her say that.
6: No. I wouldn't question what he did before that. Like that was before me. That doesn't have anything to do with me. I just want to know for right now, am I safe with you?
5: Well, let's see what the audience has to say. If you were in a committed relationship, would you let your significant other have full access to your phone?
1: 1-800-330-9999. Whose side are you on? It's the Couples Court with Anna and Raven.
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0: questions asked. That's exactly what's going on right now with Hannah and Drew. They've been dating for about 6 months, but Hannah's got some baggage. Her ex-husband cheated on her, and she just would feel better if Drew let her go through his phone whenever she felt like it. She figures, you know, if they love each other and trust each other, what's the big deal?
1: Here's the thing, though, right? I mean, even when you're being sensitive to your partner's past, there comes a point, too, where you want to say, have we not gotten past this ourselves? Mm. Have we not already earned this

0: something wrong, then you're going to find something. And it's unfortunate, but when you're looking, you're going to find something that's going to make you concerned or curious. So I think that that's something that she also needs to overcome.
1: Manifest is such a strong word right now, and I keep trying to manifest millions of dollars into my bank account. It just hasn't worked yet. I don't think I'm doing it right.
2: Well, you're not the only one doing it right now.
1: Okay. Yeah. 1-800-330-9999. Whose side are you on? 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
0: Do you think your partner should be able to go through your phone whenever they would like? Because that's exactly the problem that's happening between Hannah and Drew. Hannah's ex-husband was a cheater, and she still has a lot of insecurities about it, even though she's been dating Drew for 6 months and everything is great. She even admits it. Everything is good. The only thing is because she's always so worried about cheating again, she just would like it if Drew would give her permission to go through her phone all the time. 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
2: Yeah, I mean, I think the big problem here is all the time, right? It's that, you know, when it's any time, any given moment, you know, maybe you had a disagreement the day before, right? Which would often happen around somebody having insecurities. They're upset about something. So they want to dive into your phone right now, and you've been venting to your friend over the last 24 hours about how your girlfriend's insane or whatever. A pretty typical human reaction, right? And now all of a sudden people are upset and the problem grows larger. Things like this, you know, when you get into somebody else

0: personal private monologue, it's not good.
1: Would you let your significant other go through your phone? Would it be a big deal? Whose side are you on? 1-800-330-9999. Barney.
2: I don't think, unless you're married, I don't think, you know, you should be going through people's phones. You must have some type of, like, insecurities with that. Mm. But, I mean, I guess you got to be self-aware of your partner, too, you know? So it's kind of hard. I'm kind of in the middle with that.
0: Right. I mean, he wants to be conscious of her feelings. At the same time, I don't know. It's like you're digging yourself a hole if you're worried about something being taken out of context or whatever.
1: Rachel, whose side are you on?
3: I'm on his side. I think she's crazy. Like, you can't expect people to just give their phone up at any time and just let them go through your phone. It's crazy.
0: Mm. I mean, whatever happened to you before this, it ain't my problem.
1: Mm.
0: A little cold, right?
1: Right. Shouldn't you have some compassion if it's going to make her feel more comfortable? I just don't understand the whole thing about you have to hide your phone and they can't go through your phone. It all seems shady to me, to be honest.
0: Listen. He isn't hiding his phone. He's just not walking in and handing it over.
4: The verdict is in. Jury foreman, what are the results?
1: Drew, our audience agreed with you.
5: Of course they did.
1: Hannah, I know. It's kind of stinky, but they felt like there's just some things that should be private. And if you trust him, you have to put the past behind you and move forward in a committed relationship where you trust the other person. You don't need to go through their phone.
5: Yeah.
6: Drew, please. I mean, all right. I'm going to try to put my trauma behind me, but I still don't see why it's such a big deal for me to know the password to your phone. I really don't see the problem with it. You can have mine.
0: Drew, I think that it's important, obviously, if you care for Hannah, if you love her, then you have to make sure that you understand, you know, the trauma, obviously, and what she's gone through, and try and kind of compromise when you can. On the other hand, and everybody is afforded an inner monologue. It's one of the most important things for a human being to have. And our phones are really the gateway to many things that we are or do at this point. So there are private matters and things like that that, you know, happen before you. And you just, you know, try and meet each other in the middle, basically, with respect is all I'm saying.
6: Yeah, I get it. Just hope that right now he makes me feel pretty safe, and I hope it stays that way.
1: Okay. If you have a problem too, send an email, couplescore@annaandraven.com.
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1: 96.1 Shenandoah Valley weather.
2: Partly cloudy skies early this morning with a low near 70. Later today, considerable clouds. Afternoon thunderstorms could bring flooding downpours and damaging winds. High 86. More thunderstorms Sunday and Monday. High around 87 Sunday, 82 Monday. From the News Talk 92.1 and 550 WSVA Weather Center, I'm Frank Wilt.
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3: What if your love language was lasagna? That's how people could get to your heart. It's funny. Usually when you go out for a first date, you're meeting somebody for the first time, you meet for coffee or you meet to have a drink or maybe you go out to dinner, right?
4: Yeah, you don't want anything like stuck in your teeth or anything like that. Like, I don't want to watch you devour something because, frankly, I'd learn too much about you.
3: So what if instead of buying a drink for somebody to suit them, to sway them, to get them to like you, you brought them food? That might be the future. And we're here for it. It's coming up next.

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1: It has become so mainstream that you meet somebody out at a bar and they say, oh, can I buy you a drink? What if that's old now? You don't offer to buy somebody a drink. You offer them some food.
2: Are we talking about like coffee and a snack at lunch the next day? A casual affair? What are we talking about?
1: This woman went viral because she talked about what happened on her date.

0: I just got back from a date, okay? This was a Hinge first date. My Hinge prompt, the most popular prompt on my Hinge, is my love language is known as lasagna. This man remembered my prompt, and what do I see at the bar next to him? This is lasagna. He had brought lasagna, his homemade lasagna recipe, for me to try at the bar.
1: Smart. Smart.
2: Makes her, so he made her try it in front of him, too.
1: Yeah.
2: That's interesting. See, that's an aspect of this story I did not expect.
1: Well, here's the thing, is that I believe in this. I believe that my husband married me because he knew that I was the key to food for the rest of his life.
2: Right. Isn't it something your grandmother discussed with you openly, too, right? When she met him, was like, you like this boy.
1: My grandmother, the first time she met him, known as lasagna, is huge. It is massive. Nobody I've ever seen in my life had eaten more than a piece and a half, right?
2: Yeah.
1: He ate.
2: Oh, so you're saying physically the lasagna itself is dense and thick.
1: Yes.
2: Large.
1: He ate 3 pieces of lasagna. My grandmother immediately fell in love with him.
2: Yeah, since you're going to marry this boy, right?
1: Yes. And I did. I had no choice at that point.
2: Funny. Mm-hmm. Winner, winner.
1: Yeah. Little did he know that that was just the first course when it comes to Nona's house.
2: I mean, that's who he's counting on it.
1: Yeah, exactly.
2: Right. So that's great.
1: But I've always said, like, don't buy me a drink at a bar. Buy me a pizza. Yeah. That's what I really want. And I think the way to win people, as you know, is to give them food they like to eat.
2: I was having dinner last night with my wife and the baby, and we were discussing, if I had gotten in trouble or if she was upset with me or something like that, if there was something that I wanted to convince her of, what would I feed her?
3: Tacos.
4: Mm-hmm. Of all things,
3: feed me tacos and tell me I'm pretty,
4: and then that's the secret.
3: Yeah.
4: Okay,
2: that's all you have to do.
1: Yeah,
2: all you have to do.
1: We went around to the office. Sophia went and she asked everybody, she said, you know, if somebody could sway you with food,
2: yeah,
1: what would it be? That food?
5: I mean, lasagna sounds pretty good. I make a pretty mean lasagna. So that's, I think I might update my profile right now.
1: Is that universal? Has everyone decided that lasagna is the thing?
2: Yeah, no, you know what? I think that it's universal that people think that they can all make lasagna, but that is in the eye of the eater. Let me just be clear.
6: I recently swiped and matched with a woman because she had Gushers in her profile picture. You know, like the old school candy where then they had the interior where it would just, oh my gosh, it was amazing. I hadn't seen it since I was a kid at summer camp. And then she lived too far away, so we didn't go out. But Gushers all day.
1: Candy. Can you sway somebody with candy?
2: Remember when gum used to have, but you'd bite into it and it had juice in it too? Same thing?
1: Yeah.
2: Yeah. I remember that as like the Gushers, but then it was instantly gone. The flavor was instantly gone.
1: Right. I was never a fan of that.
2: Yeah.
1: I guess swaying with candy is a good thing.
2: Yeah.
7: For sure. Either steak tacos or a double cheeseburger, like with all the works.
1: Imagine you show up for a date and there's just a double cheeseburger sitting there waiting for you.
2: I mean, it would be great for me, but she's never going to go out with me again after she sees me eat that thing.
1: No, you don't. Well, I mean, if this is applied to you,
2: somebody was doing
1: I
2: that
1: guess
2: for
1: so.
2: Me,
1: right.
2: Never going to go out with me again.
1: Yeah.
3: Oh, creme brulee. Yeah, I'm a sucker for a good creme brulee. Yeah, I don't even need to talk. Let's just cappuccino and creme brulee.
1: Creme brulee is sexy.
2: Yeah.
1: Everything about it is sexy when you think about it. That sugar, all of it.
2: If somebody brought the torch and everything for your first date.
1: Yeah, that's how you win. Stop saying, can I buy you a drink? Say, can I buy you a large pepperoni pizza? The answer is yes. Or a creme brulee.
2: Right.

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1: They say that everything that was old is new again, right? 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And should we bring it back? 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
1: You're about to learn something really strange about yourself. If you missed it, this was in the news.
2: 15 years here in New Jersey, cursive has been optional, but that's about to change.
3: Seeing cursive as a relic from the past is exactly why Governor Murphy made it one of his last acts in office, to require all New Jersey students to learn cursive just in time for America's 250th birthday.
1: He mandated that cursive be brought back to the schools. I didn't know that it was an option. I know that they take it for a less period of time now, yeah. And it's not really enforced all that much, but I didn't know that some schools didn't teach it at all anymore.
4: I think I've been aware of that for a while. It's kind of, you know, sad. In my life, I remember third grade, I really remember that you had to do a lot of it, but I think it was before that. They were teaching us the alphabet in both block lettering and cursive. From moment one.
1: Right, exactly. Yeah. And the reason why former Governor Murphy did this,
3: quote, giving our students the skills they need to read our nation's founding documents and complete tasks like opening a bank account or signing a check, in addition to offering cognitive benefits.
1: I will tell you this, my 16-year-old does not know cursive. She knows it so little. Even when she had to sign her name,
4: It looked weird to you?
1: You know how we sign our names? It's like fast. It's just like a scribble and we just do it.
4: You get a letter or two out of that usually to decipher.
1: But it's so calculated because she had to memorize how to do it because she doesn't really write cursive.
4: Yeah. And so she has to like set herself up to do it.
1: Yes.
4: But let me angle the paper this way.
1: Now, there's a lot of us right now that are probably like, you should learn how to write cursive. Yeah. And we're going to get to that vote in just a second because there's people on both sides of this. They're saying there's no reason. Like, they need to learn computers. They need to learn AI. They need to learn everything that's the future. We don't need to go backwards on how to write cursive anymore.
4: Well, for the most part, that's going to be the way that they interact with the universe, right? Mm-hmm. The way that they're talking and communicating with people anyways. Hardly anybody's sending a letter anymore. You don't write a letter to the editor. The editor doesn't exist.
1: I will still write notes. I do handwrite a lot of notes.
4: So
1: Raven and I said to Raven right before we started, I said, write something in cursive. Yeah. And what I realized is as I was writing in cursive is that I've developed my own language of writing. Mm-hmm. It's like a mixture.
4: Same.
1: Because when I went to go write the S, I go, wait a minute. I was like, how do you write the S?
4: I do that with words you're going to find in mine,
1: all right,
4: too.
1: Let's switch. Let's read each other's cursive handwriting.
4: Yeah.
1: All right.
4: Who's going first? Whoa, yours looks pretty. Okay.
1: I hope today will be sunny and warm with a bright sky. But this is because I know how to read your chicken scratch.
4: I mean, either way, it's cursive.
1: It's cursive.
4: It's lovely cursive.
1: Yeah,
4: actually,
1: go ahead.
4: I think here we go.
1: I got a little.
4: Should we bring back cursive writing? Some people think it's important. Others aren't so sure.
1: I got confused. You're on the lowercase s's. Those
4: okay,
1: s's
4: I was going to say that doesn't really look like a. And then your signature's here because that one you remember.
1: I remember how to do my signature, but I forgot how to make the lowercase r too. That's why sure got all messed up. I mean, what do you think? Do you think
4: sure has an extra letter.
1: I don't know what I
4: did. It has maybe two extra letters. You just kind of scribbled away here.
1: If you want to do a fun activity today and you have a few minutes to spare, try to write proper cursive and see if you can still do it.
4: Yeah.
1: But you want to know what? Let's take a vote. Five call says it all. 1-800-330-9999. Should we mandate that they teach cursive in the schools?
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1: There's a lot of generational divide when it comes to cursive handwriting. That's what I'm realizing.
4: Well, you know, you always get that thing where people are like, I had to do it. How come they ain't got to do it? Right? I mean, that's not necessarily a great reason to do something. But
1: New Jersey made national news because Governor Murphy, before he left office, the last act he did was he made cursive mandatory again in all schools, which I didn't realize it wasn't mandatory. I know that they don't teach it as much as from when we were children.
4: Well, that would be the opposite of mandatory or mandated.
1: Well, I thought maybe they had to do just 1 year versus how we did it for our whole time. But that's not the case at all. And schools across America are enacting this. And the question is should we? Do they need to know cursive? Do the kids need to be taught it? Or is that really something that's in the past? Five Calls says it all. What do you think? 1-800-330-9999.
0: For those days you wonder how your family can produce so much trash, we're here for you. 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
1: The last thing that Governor Murphy in New Jersey did before he left office was he made a statewide law that all the kids have to take cursive. I didn't even know that schools and states have the option. I thought everybody still taught it to some capacity.
0: Yeah, well, I mean, I think obviously we've learned something here at this point. And the question is whether or not kids should still be learning cursive, or it's something we should just be leaving in, you know, old timey days.
1: 100%. Like, should we bring it back? Or are a lot of the young people say, no, we've got better
0: it's
1: things
0: useless.
1: To learn.
0: Right.
1: We're going to take five calls. Five calls says it all. 1-800-330-9999. Muncie, should the states mandate cursive in the schools?
2: I'm going to say absolutely yes, and here's why. I'm an occupational therapist with over 30 years of experience. One of the most frequent referrals that comes through in school is for issues with handwriting. If you use cursive handwriting, you do not remove your hand and pencil from the paper, and it is much easier in terms of visual motor skills to do it that way, and it should come back. I learned cursive in second grade, and when we got to the letter Z, we never printed again. So that's it for me.
0: Thanks for the call. Have a great day. Hi, Ann Raven, Five Calls Says It All. What do you think? Cursive, bringing it back to schools or leaving it in the past?
2: Bringing it back.
0: Okay.
2: A little bit. I work in the medical field, and you need to sign documents. Even if it's on a digital screen, you need to sign documents and, like, have forms filled out. Like, say you need leave for taking care of somebody or if you need surgery, and you need to sign your name. It's safety for you to be able to sign your name, and people will copy it if you're just writing block letters.
0: Yeah, one thing that I deal with all the time, though, Anna, is they dropped the screen or the thing that they give me that's digital to sign on, because it never looks like my signature when I do it there.
1: Lynn, keep it in or no? Five Calls Says It All.
3: Definitely cursive. You have to. My daughters don't read it, and I write to them in script all the time, and I keep on forgetting.
1: Yeah.
0: Mary Beth, cursive in schools. Are they bringing back the education of it or leave it in the past?
4: Bring it back, please.
5: Hi, this is Amy.
0: Amy, Five Calls Says It All. Settle this for us here. Cursive, bringing it back to schools makes sense or leave it in the past?
5: Leave it in the past. There's so many other things that these kids need to learn to succeed in life. Maybe teach them another language like every other country in the world.
1: I actually agree with that. I don't think we know enough languages in the schools.
0: You might be right.
1: I remember one time while I was on vacation, there was this little boy that was playing with Dakota. We were in Italy visiting family.
0: Yeah.
1: He spoke seven languages.
0: Yeah.
1: He was 6 years old.
0: It's it pretty was wild, right? And but at that age, if you're doing it from a young age on, they say it's easier.
1: So much easier.
0: Yeah.
1: They absorb everything when they're little, which is why I think they should have to learn everything. But five calls said it all. Four said yes. One said no. And if you look at our social media pages, overwhelming. A lot of people say keep cursive.
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1: The black and white way to interpret the law is that if somebody gives you something as a gift, it's yours, and that's the end of it.
0: Right.
1: But when you go through a breakup, and not all breakups are easy or good, you know?
0: Most of mine have been the opposite, thank you.
1: Exactly. What should you give back that was given to you as a gift, and what is yours, and you can just keep it and not think twice about it? So, Raven, I was looking at this list. It says if you're given one of these three things, you don't have to give it back. I agree with two out of the three.
0: Okay.
1: One, clothes. Yeah, I mean, like, you've been wearing a pair of jeans for 2 years, now I got to give you back these jeans for what? That doesn't make sense.
0: That doesn't make any sense at all. That's a spiteful decision.
1: Jewelry. Also agree. Like, that's a gift. That's something special. If I gave you a PS5, it's kind of the same thing. Are you going to give that back to me?
0: So a PS5 is the same thing as jewelry for a man?
1: Boys and girls. Yeah.
0: I mean, I would just say, like, jewelry is personable, right? So you hand somebody something. What are you going to do? You're going to take that jewelry back and give it to your mom? You give it to your next girlfriend? That doesn't make any sense.
1: Funny you should bring that up, but I'll get to that in just a second. And the third is the one that I'm not 100% sure I agree with, is housewares. Like, okay, like if we bought something for our place, like a really high-end Cuisinart blender.
0: Or one of those KitchenAid things.
1: Yeah, those things are expensive.
0: Oh my God, it's ridiculous.
1: I'm not 100% sure that's a gift. I think that's something that has to have a conversation. Or whoever paid for it probably gets that back.
0: Yeah. I mean, if you're leaving the place, I think you leave it there, right? Mm-hmm. I mean, I've been the one to buy people off, Anna. That's the thing, is when my situations have gone bad, you know, a couple times I've been the one like, I'm going to keep paying the lease. You're not going to pay the lease. So I'm going to stay here in the apartment. So, you know, you need to move out. And then I'll be like, you know, here's a parting gift, like a sofa set.
1: So weird.
0: Yeah.
1: How many sofas have you given to ex-girlfriends over the years?
0: At least two full sets and a dining room table.
1: So weird. It's the strangest thing to me that your parting gift is furniture.
0: Yeah.
1: Like, when you buy the furniture, do you buy it? Well, like, let me just buy the cheapest couch I can find.
0: No.
1: Because she's eventually going to leave with it.
0: So that's the thing, is there's a lesson to be learned. It's like, I should have bought a more moderately priced sofa set each time.
1: Mm-hmm.
0: Each time I was like, no, this is the one I'm keeping. This one's for me. I love this.
1: Yeah.
0: And then bye. Adios.
1: I met my husband when I was really young, so I really only had a couple boyfriends before I started dating him.
0: Yeah.
1: And one of the guys, I remember, I was with him for a long time, so I had a lot of jewelry from him. And I wasn't sure what to do with the jewelry, because the truth is, sometimes you have the jewelry, but you're not going to wear
0: it. You're not going to wear it again.
1: Yes.
0: Yeah. A lot of it, yeah.
1: Of course.
0: Yeah.
1: But it was a really pretty little diamond pendant necklace, and it was beautiful. I gave it to my mom. I'm like, Ma, you want this? She still wears it.
0: Yeah.
1: 25 years later.
0: Do you ever run into your ex-boyfriend and he sees your mom with it on and he's like, oh.
1: No, not at all. Imagine he's like, wait a minute. Didn't I give that to you when we were 17?
0: Right,
1: like,
0: when we were in eighth grade. Didn't I save up for 6 months for that? Yeah.
1: I don't know. 1-800-330-9999. When you broke up with somebody, what did they give you and did you give it back?
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1: 96.1 Shenandoah Valley weather.
6: Humid with considerable cloudiness today, an afternoon thunderstorm in the area, which could bring flooding downpours and localized damaging wind gusts, a high of 87. Tonight, a thunderstorm in spots, otherwise overcast and humid, a low of 70. And tomorrow, times of sun and clouds, a thunderstorm possible, humid with a high of 83. 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
1: 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It's the Anna and Raven

0: with somebody. And like, what did you do with it?
1: I feel like when you break up with somebody, if you're living with somebody, the first things they pack up is the stuff they don't want you to have, right? Yeah. like that's the stuff that moves out of the house immediately.
0: Yeah.
1: The television. Bye.
0: But there's some of the personal things that you're like, what are you going to do? Like, yeah, you gave it. And by law, if somebody gives you something as a gift, it's yours. Jeremy, who's our resident magician, wrote on her Facebook page at Anna and Ravens.
1: What a strange thing to say.
0: I know. Since I love performing magic, an ex had a belt buckle made for me that looks like an old newspaper article about Houdini. It's on my shelf. Yeah, I mean, she doesn't want that back. Trust me. She doesn't want that.
1: She's not regifting.
0: Yeah, she's going to give that to him.
1: Did she start dating another magician? I'm actually so curious now at this point. I'm sorry for your heartache. But I need to know, like, is that a time where it's okay to date another friend? Because, I mean, if you're into magicians, okay.
0: Maybe she's got a type.
1: That's what I'm saying. Like, so is she dating his best friend, the person that used to be in his act?
0: Yeah.
1: What a strange thing for me to find myself curious about today.
0: 1-800-330-9999. What did an ex give to you and what did you do with it?
1: Mm.
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0: Good morning, Port Republic. Top three things you get to keep if you go through a messy breakup. Jewelry, clothes, and housewares? Yeah. But when you broke up with somebody, what did you keep? 1-800-330-9999. Greg?
1: She gave me a watch, you know, like old school wristwatch. And I was actually wearing it when she dumped me. So I dumped it. I mean, I was stopped to get something to drink. And outside the liquor store, I saw a person who I thought just needed it more than me. So that homeless dude, hopefully he's still wearing it. But that is, I was all too happy to get rid of that and all the memories.
0: What kind of watch was it? Was it a Swatch watch, Seiko, Movado?
2: Swiss.
1: Mm-hmm. No, I mean, it was, I think it was a Fossil or something. It was nice. It was really nice, but it wasn't super, you know, sentimental meaning, too much to look at.
0: About to say, if it was like a Rolly, you got to sell that. No. You're not handing it off to somebody.
2: A Rolly, forget that. The Rolly, I'm waving it in her face as I walk out the door and be like, but I'm keeping this.
0: Yeah. Lindsay, what'd you get from your ex?
3: A ring.
2: An engagement ring?
3: Yes.
2: Yeah, well, you kept it, right? Like, I mean, what'd you do with it?
3: Well, he actually asked for it back, so mm-hmm. I ended up giving it back to him, but I kept it until he was begging for it back. So.
0: Yeah, you wait for him to beg. I get it.
2: Yeah.
0: That's smart, I think.
2: Yeah. Yeah. What was his reasoning for asking for it back? He just wanted the money?
3: He needed it. Yeah.
0: Was it a nice breakup or a mean breakup?
3: Mutual.
0: Oh. So you made him sweat it out anyway.
2: Here's the thing. No matter what you pay for a ring, like, you're not getting a lot of that back.
0: The minute
2: right?
0: it walks out the door, it goes down in value by like 70% or something wild
2: like
0: that.
2: It's like a Chevy SUV, mm-hmm. right? It's just gone as soon as you pull off the lot. Yep. So, like, I always look at it like pawning it is not worth the loss of sentiment, the time, and all that. But, of course, if you despise that person, then mm-hmm. all those rules go out the window.
3: Mm-hmm. And then about 2-3 years later, I got a new one. So. Yep.
0: From the same guy or different guy?
3: A different guy.
0: Oh, good. Yeah, right. Well, that makes sense. Yeah. All right, good. Jacqueline, what did your ex give you?
4: My ex gave me a camper, like a camper van, when we were together. And we were actually living in it for a while.
2: Oh, boy.
4: When we broke up, I decided to keep it. And so he was on his own.
2: You know what? I mean, listen. Something like that definitely has a good value. I mean, you were out doing the nomad thing, so then you got like some bad memories attached to it. But don't tell me for a moment if you've got those bad memories when you're out there traveling together or staying together or whatever, living in it for a minute, that you're not thinking to yourself at sometimes, wow, this thing would actually be all right if there was just one less person in it. Right? Like, I mean, you had that 100%. Thought, right? Right.
4: Yeah.
2: Yeah, and then you were able to girly it up or do whatever you wanted to it after it. Like, hit the road, bro.
4: Totally. Yeah. Totally.
2: Yeah. Oh, I'm with that. You want to sell it?
0: Stephanie, what did your ex give you and what did you do with it?
5: My ex gave me a t-shirt to their university and I used to love wearing it. Like, yay, go FAMU, right? But when we broke up, I cut it up and I was like, yeah, take that. It made me feel better just to cut it up, like, you know.
2: Destroying things of your partner.
5: Yeah. Yes.
2: Have you done that before?
0: I didn't, but my brother-in-law, when he broke up with his fiance, she destroyed all his clothes and threw them out the window on the front lawn.
2: What did your brother do?
0: I mean, he broke off the wedding,
2: yeah,
0: you know?
2: But I'm guessing for bad reasons, right, or whatever.
0: He didn't want to marry her anymore.
2: Well, that's a good reason, actually. Mm-hmm.
0: I mean, the whole thing was sad. I don't even want to talk about it. But it was funny that she did that. I mean,
2: Nice.
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1: Clothes, jewelry, and housewares. Those are the three things that you do not have to give back after a breakup. But is that true? Is that a legit thing? 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
2: I've never once been like, give up the stuff when I walked out on a relationship. Never once.
1: All right, is that true? Is this real stuff? We're going to check in with Karen Thomas. She is the nation's etiquette expert, and she's got some ideas about this.
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0: Good morning, Verona.
1: According to this article online, experts say you can only keep gifts from an ex if it's clothes, jewelry, or housewares. Is that actually true? 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Karen, is that true? Like, what do? You break up with somebody, it's over, now you got all this stuff they gave you, you keep it, you give it back. What?
2: Use it as a payoff.
3: There you go. Well, actually, by etiquette standards, what you should do is if you feel that it is something that you're not going to use, then certainly you're well within your rights to get rid of it, whether you donate it, give it to Goodwill, something like that. Absolutely. But if somebody asks for it back, so let's say the gentleman asked for the ring back, I mean, that can be a sticky situation. It was a gift. And if you feel that you're going to keep it and you're going to treasure it, it's one thing. But if you're going to keep it and pawn it, that's another thing. You really should consider giving it back.
2: You know, I'm going to go out here, Karen. I'm going to say this. Like, if it's a family heirloom or something like that, then I'm going to give it back. But I might want some compensation, to be fair, right? Like, depending on the relationship, how long it went, and how it broke off.
0: Right? She said like no.
2: Hey, listen, if they gave me a negative Yelp review, I might want to talk this out. That's all I'm saying.
3: Well, here's the thing. Let's say it was an heirloom. Give it back. I know that, you know, we broke up, but this has been in your family. Take it. You don't hand them a receipt and say, now I want to be compensated.
1: Okay. But let's say you moved in together, because Raven went through a period when he broke up with girls that the parting gift would be the couch.
2: Yeah.
1: He would give them the couch.
3: My daughter has just gone through a breakup, and they had multiple items, housewares. They decided, whoever bought what, do you want to take it? Do you not? And it was very amicable. You should always be amicable, regardless if the breakup was bad or not. You know, you want to be nice about things. But again, sometimes it's unavoidable where things get ugly.
2: These people that broke up and it's amicable and everybody's talking and everybody's civil, I don't know who those people are. That's why I'd be like, take the sofa. Oh, matching chair, no problem. Take the chaise, whatever it is that you want.
3: And, you know, in order to make a clean break, if somebody bought the item, let them take it. If somebody's offering to you to keep it, then keep it. When it comes to something like a car where there's a registration, then that's a little bit different. But, I mean, household items, jewelry and things like that, if you can't work it out, you should ask the other person, do you want it or not, and just move about going forward.
1: So you brought up a good point. It's like saying to them, do you want it or not? So let's say they bought you clothes, or maybe they bought you a Louis Vuitton bag one Christmas or something like that. Do you immediately say, which of your items would you like back?
3: Well, basically, I would go about it from an etiquette standpoint of saying, okay, look, we've purchased all these multiple items. What do you want to take with you? And then if he says, yes, he would like that Louis Vuitton back, I don't know. I got to tell you, Anna, I think I might be a little, you know, not on the Louis.
2: Yeah, no, that's a personal gift. I think you're keeping that one, right? And as being a guy, I would never ask for it bad. I would commiserate it about it forever, but I would never ask for that
1: bad. But that's you.
2: You know, well, listen, spite, though, right? Like, a part of that is spite, too, right? So, you know, she said, what if, you know, we're having conversations right away. What if you've got the person who won't respond whatsoever? I think it's okay to just ship them a certain amount of stuff back and be like, here you go.
3: You could do that. You could absolutely do that. And again, that falls on the gracious side of being here. This is what is your stuff. And again, you know, that's a very difficult subject. But I think that if people try to look at it, not in the view of spite and just say, you know, all right, this is his stuff, this is my stuff, and do it amicably. But, you know, we're not living in a perfect world. So by etiquette standards, try to get through it amicably, politely, offer the stuff back. If they don't want it, it's yours to keep, and off we go.
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1: Not sure about you, but you ever get targeted on social media ads and it's almost offensive?
2: Yeah. I mean, they hear something mentioned one time, or they're tracking your location or whatever, or it just happens because of demographics. Yeah, that can be insulting.
1: Right. I've been getting targeted with these ads, which I'm not even going to lie, sound really cool.
2: It's somewhat interesting.
1: Like something I would really enjoy and really like. But what I know deep in my heart is that the internet has deemed that I'm getting older.
2: Aww.
1: And I don't know how I feel about that. 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
1: I can't believe this is even happening for real. You ever get targeted on social media and you realize that even though you're into whatever they're trying to sell you, it's insulting in many, many ways?
2: Seems somewhat offensive, right? Like, if you need some extra support, you're like, how do they know?
1: Raven.
2: If you're trying to dress something up, you're like, how would they have that instinct?
0: No, Raven, it has nothing to do with what you're saying.
2: I mean, I think it feels kind of the same, to tell
0: Instagram
2: you the truth.
0: Instagram thinks I'm old. Producer Sophia, I want your take on this. All of a sudden, I started getting these targeted ads, and they look awesome. It's a bunch of women hanging out, and they're partying hard, and they're dancing on tables, and they're having drinks, and it's all the music that I love, and I go, wait, take me here.
2: Right.
0: Take me
2: What's
0: to whatever
2: offensive about
0: this
2: that?
0: Situation. Because when it goes to slide 2 on the reel, it says, legally 21 plus, culturally 30 plus. And then it says, party starts at 5 p.m. to 10 p.m.
2: Nice! I love that!
0: These are bars and clubs that are made for people culturally 30 plus, and they want the old people to come and then leave at 10 so the young, cool people can come, and that's what I'm being targeted.
2: Well, that is smart business right there. Imagine that, right? It's like a matinee crowd coming in, and then you move them on out.
3: Matinee.
2: I love it. Then Sophia and her friends come in and push you girls right off the table,
0: and then the hot
2: at like 10:30.
0: And the hot young girls come, and you're probably not wearing tube tops like we are.
2: Spanx.
0: Right. Sophia, how old are you, Sophia?
3: I'm 22.
0: Okay. So when you walk into a club and you know that it's culturally 30 plus, how do you know that this club is too old for you?
3: Well, it's actually funny that you brought up the 5 to 10 matinee crowd, because the first thing I have written down before even knowing that those were the times was it's empty by midnight.
2: Yep. Yeah.
3: No one over 30 can hang. Like, I mean, even people in their 20s can't, but you know that you're at a culturally 30 plus place when it's empty by midnight.
0: I always say, like, I love to day drink, and I'm like, I wish it was more socially acceptable, because
2: right,
0: I like to, like, have my drinks at 3, 4 in the afternoon and then be in bed by a reasonable hour.
2: If you could have your nightclub have blackout shades, right, and you just walk in there at, like, 2:30 in the afternoon.
0: So awesome.
2: You'd be fine. You'd feel like you raged all night long when you walked out at 8:45.
0: You got any Biggie back there, Jay-Z?
2: Of course. Yeah. And the DJ is so like, oh, my God, Biggie and Tupac. Here we go again.
0: All right, Sophia, how else do you know that you've walked into a bar that's culturally 30 plus?
3: Speaking of the tube tops, always a skinny jean, a boot, and a tube top.
2: Yeah. Oh, that's
3: or
2: hurtful.
3: A cardigan.
0: The cardigan. Right.
3: They love cardigans.
2: Oh, that's hurtful.
0: True.
2: That's hurtful.
0: I mean,
2: the skinny jeans, the boots.
0: Yeah,
2: the,
0: no, like, ladies, we have to stop wearing the skinny jeans. Like, seriously. it's telling people how old we are. They gotta go.
2: Wow, that's hurtful.
3: With,
2: okay,
3: like, a Chelsea boot.
2: Looking
0: exactly
2: around, seeing yourself in the mirror right now. Okay. What else, Sophia? How do you know
3: okay
2: you're in a culturally 30-plus club?
3: Another one I got is, which I respect this one a lot, is people checking their coats.
0: Oh, yeah. When I look outside how cold it is,
2: yeah,
0: how did I do that? How did I walk out there without a coat? Sophia came to work yesterday. She didn't have a jacket
2: no
0: on.
2: No coat necessary.
3: No coat necessary. And I was just going to say, we make a like leather jacket part of our outfit, or we just don't wear one at all.
2: That's right. That's right. They can't be bothered. They can't be burdened by having to carry that thing, find it at the end of the night.
0: All right.
2: It's true. When you reach a certain age, though, you're like, no, that's my nice coat.
0: Right. No, I have to.
2: Yeah.
0: All right.
2: And I've got my scarf. I shoved it in the sleeve.
0: One last way that we know culturally 30 plus.
3: Crossbody bags.
0: Oh.
2: Oh.
0: Yeah, no.
3: Respectfully.
0: Yeah, no, it's true. I don't know. It's just so easy to wear. You could dance. You have two hands free.
2: The more you bring it up, the more you defend it, the more embarrassing it becomes.
0: Okay, all right.
2: This has been a learning experience.
0: Yeah, yeah.

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0: You feeling me? Let's do something. Let's make a bet.
1: Good morning, Timberville.
2: One couple.
3: Why would he go all the way to Oregon for this job when our life isn't there?
2: One problem.
4: Create so many opportunities for the family. I mean, we already have one kid in college already. And
2: you decide the outcome.
3: I think that it's going to be really hard on us.
4: It's just going to create so many opportunities.
5: Going to take work, guys. 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
2: It's Couples Court on the Anna and Raven Show.
1: Every day, a couple joins us and let us know what their disagreement is about. And then it's up for you to decide who's right. Lynn and Derek. Lynn, what's going on?
6: So we are about to get married in a couple months now, and we're starting to receive the RSVPs. And Derek, his cousin, decided that they would come too, which would be fine if we weren't having a child-free wedding and if they weren't children. So there's a little upset about that.
5: Let me understand here. So Derek's

0: cousins were invited or weren't invited?
1: His cousins are invited, but their daughters are not.
0: Okay, their children are not invited. Okay.
2: So they RSVP'd with the kids.
0: Yeah.
1: They did, even though the wedding invite said two, not two plus two kids.
0: Yeah. So is it a kids-free wedding?
1: It's mostly. I think we have maybe like 10 kids in specific, but they're just nieces and nephews. We don't have any other kids coming to the wedding. We were really, you know, we really narrowed it down to which kids specifically would be able to come.
0: I get it. Okay, Derek, what's your side of this?
3: Well, you know, we did make an agreement on kids that they would be immediate then, I guess, a cousin. But yeah, we grew up together. So my cousin is more like a brother to me. And I feel like those are my nieces and nephews that he has. And for her to say they can't come is almost like saying that, you know, she has nieces and nephews coming. Why can't mine? And I don't know. I don't like it.
2: But when you were making the invite list, these children were not part of it, right?
3: Correct. Because they weren't supposed to be available. My cousin, he's in his second marriage, so his kids are from his first marriage, and he didn't know that he was going to have them, but he is now. So it's like, why can't they come?
2: Right. I agree with you, but I guess I see Lynn's point too. It's like you start making exceptions.
0: Yeah, and then everything is an exception at that point, and inevitably somebody's feelings get hurt regardless, right? Like, I get it. Sometimes your cousin or your friends are far closer to you than family.
2: Well, that's what I'm thinking.
0: No,
2: like,
0: question.
2: My cousin is like my best friend.
0: Right.
2: Like, I can't even imagine.
0: But that's why you had 400 people at your wedding.
2: It's true.
0: You know what I mean? And so, you know, realistically, when you're trying to avoid that, like, that's the thing. It's like, you know, and listen, I have no doubt, Derek, that your relationship with your cousin is that tight. And your cousin knows how tight you are. But what about your other cousins behind them that they don't care? Now they want their old families to come. Yeah, that's the trick.
3: Yeah, I mean, my other cousins, they're understandable. Everyone knows that
0: you're
3: Jack
0: close.
3: And I are close. Yeah, I mean, we literally grew up together, like, every day. We're the same age, so.
1: No, I mean, guys, listen, I get it, but I argued with my whole family about it. I'm half Hispanic, I'm half Cuban, and I had this whole blowout fight with my entire family about this very thing, and then now what? Now more kids are going to show up, and my wedding is going to be ruined because I'm going to have some fight in the middle of the freaking dance floor about more kids coming.
2: Well, I would hope that wouldn't happen.
0: But yeah, when you got a lot of cousins, when you got a lot of family,
2: yeah,
0: right?
2: It's tricky. Know. So do you make the exception or don't you? What do you think? 1-800-330-9999.
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1: Hefty, hefty, hefty!
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3: Humid with considerable cloudiness today, an afternoon thunderstorm in the area, which could bring flooding downpours and localized damaging wind gusts, a high of 87. Tonight, a thunderstorm in spots, otherwise overcast and humid, a low of 70. And tomorrow, times of sun and clouds, a thunderstorm possible, humid with a high of 83. 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
4: This is why I think they should put emojis on wedding invitations saying, like, blatantly, no children or children welcome. Because you run into this a lot.
5: You know, sometimes invitations just say it, right? And most of the time it just says specifically you and, you know what I mean, your guests, basically, if you're a married couple. But they don't typically mention the kids. And that means they're not coming.
4: Right. So Lynn and Derek have wedding invites out for their wedding. And they invited Derek's cousin. Derek's cousin is very, very close to Derek. He calls him like a brother. Mm-hmm. And they RSVP'd with Derek's two children.
5: Yeah.
4: And it's a no-kid wedding. They're like, the only kids that are invited are their nieces and their nephews. They're like legit nieces and nephews.
5: Derek says, listen, I didn't know whether or not he didn't know whether or not he was going to have the kids. They're from his first marriage. Turns out he's going to have the kids. He'd like them to be there, part of this.
4: Yeah. Lynn says we can't do it. Lynn says we can't make exceptions because then it's going to be a problem for her family.
5: But right.
4: What do you think? 1-800-330-9999. Rich, whose side are you on?
6: Yeah, I'm with Lynn on this one. I think Derek is just, he's saying it's like his brother, but his cousin's not his brother.
5: That's it. Now we're taking blood tests.
4: I mean, that's
5: the front door. All right. Now we're doing ancestry. Okay there, Rich. See you. Have a great day.
4: It's so tough because some of your cousins are like your brother or your sister.
5: Listen, if I have a best friend, I'm going to tell them their kids can't come. These are like my kids.
4: I know, but then you got to make the exception for everybody. I'm sure she's got cousins, too, that are close. What do you think? 1-800-330-9999. Couples Court.
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0: What do you do when people RSVP for your wedding and they just add a couple more people right on, especially when those people are very short and little?
1: Yeah. You know, this is a thing at all weddings, right? Are the kids coming? Are they not coming? Derek and Lynn, they've got a similar situation. They're getting married. Lynn's nieces and nephews, and Derek's too, they're going to be part of the wedding, but all other kids are outlawed.
0: Right. Except Derek's cousin RSVP'd that he was coming with his now wife and his two children. And Lynn says, you got to tell him he can't bring the kids. But Derek says, it's like my brother. How am I going to tell him he can't bring the girls? Whose side are you on? 1-800-330-9999. Cindy.
2: I actually am on the side of the husband, or the soon-to-be husband.
1: Tell me why.
2: Well, the idea that the bride, number one, said it's going to ruin her wedding is kind of dramatic.
1: Yeah, that is dramatic.
2: I mean, if she plans on having kids, kids are important to a wedding. How many kids does she have versus him? Those are sort of the questions I'm wondering.
1: Yeah, I don't think it's really about kids necessarily, because there's 10 kids going. I think it's about the total guest count. That's really the problem, is that if they let these kids, more kids come, you know?
0: Well, I think it's like, how do you make an exception for one and not for others?
1: Right.
0: And who are
1: right.
0: you prioritizing in the family?
1: No matter what, somebody's feelings get hurt. You know what I mean, Cindy?
2: Yeah. You know what? And unfortunately, that's what happens at weddings. I come from a very big family,
1: sure.
2: And I had a very big wedding as well.
0: Sean, whose side are you on?
3: So I'm on his side, to be honest with you. You either got to make one exception or make no exceptions at all. It's either got to be all kids or no kids at all.
1: Well, right, but that's, I guess, right. Okay. I mean, you're on his side.
3: I mean,
1: it's kind of her side,
3: yeah,
1: too.
3: I mean, it's definitely, yeah, I've had the same situation with mine. We decided no kids at all, and it was the greatest time that we've ever had.
1: Yeah, I don't know if I feel that way, though, about nieces and nephews. And I mean, who's going to be in the wedding? Who's the flower girl? Who's the ring bearer?
0: It's one of those things that is just, I'm looking at our Facebook page at Anne on Raven and reading, and Lee wrote, how can you cherry pick and choose between children? Either they can attend or they can't. And this isn't a good way to start your life as a married couple. Stay focused on what you want. It's very important on your wedding day. If you can't get it on this day, when will you?
1: Yeah.
0: And that kind of hit close to home. It's like if they made a decision, but I would let them come. You know what I'm just saying?
4: The verdict is in. Jury foreman, what are the results?
0: Derek, our audience agreed with you today. It's your cousin. You guys are like brothers. If somebody says something, don't say that he wasn't invited. Just say oh, yeah, no, those are my godkids or something.
1: Right. Say so sorry, but he just did exactly what he wanted to do. Blame it on your cousin.
0: Right.
1: You're that close, he'll take it. He doesn't care.
5: Oh, I'm ecstatic. This is family. This is my favorite cousins, my best friend. So, of course, I'm excited about this.
1: Yeah,
5: I know I wasn't wrong.
1: I get it, Lynn. I know sometimes, when you're trying to make these lists and you're trying to stay on budget and you're looking at your seating and all that stuff, you're trying to make it work. You're like, no exceptions, except at every wedding, there are exceptions. Every
0: right.
1: single one. There always are. So try not to let it stress you out too much, Lynn.
6: Yeah. I mean, at least it's just a couple of kids. It's not that many people right. in addition. And at the end of the day, it's his wedding too. And I'll go to war for him. I love him so much. So it is what it is.
1: That's the thing is after the ceremony, just blame it on your husband because nobody can do anything about it. Now you guys are married. Everybody's
6: true.
1: Family now. So you all got to deal with each other.
0: Well, that's good news. If you have a problem too, send an email. couplescore@annaandraven.com.
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1: Pick'em News, three news stories that are trending right now, but you only get to hear about one, and Raven picks which one it is.
2: What do you got?
1: Oh, today it's going to be, there's a lot going on. You heard of puppy yoga, right?
2: Of course, goat yoga, that's very big.
1: Yeah. Yes, yes. How about snake yoga?
2: Oh, I love it.
1: You sign up for that class? Also, a woman is suing Donny Osmond, and it has to do with his plastic balls that have been floating everywhere.
2: Oh.
1: Yep. What? And a food stand. They were just doing their thing, selling their mac and cheese when 600 of these showed up. It's coming up next.
0: More 96.

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1: Anna and Raven's Pick'em News.
0: Three news stories that are trending right now, but you only get to hear about one, and Raven picks which one it is.
2: I have an awesome responsibility to you.
0: Okay. Raven, your options today. Number one, over puppy yoga, try it with snakes.
2: What?
0: Number two, woman sues Donny Osmond, claims she was injured by plastic balls at his concert.
2: That could happen to anybody. Donny Osmond, he's known to get wild.
0: Number three, food stand overwhelmed when 600 tubs of onion dip mysteriously appeared.
2: I heard it was a gift. I'm going to go with snake yoga, please.
0: Okay.
2: Snake yoga. I've heard of goat yoga, never snake yoga.
0: Snake yoga is now a thing in Portland. A reptile shop called Hiss that opened up last summer is hosting yoga classes where pythons and other reptiles slither around while people stretch and do yoga. And here's them talking about it.
3: I'm a reptile girl, so we're here for the snakes.
0: You're there for the snakes.
2: I'm a reptile girl.
0: Yes. Yeah.
2: I love when you identify like that. I'm sure that there's a circle of people that when she says that out loud, get very, very excited.
0: Of course.
4: I've never hung out with a snake, and I'm super excited to hold one or touch one.
0: So of course,
2: Wait a minute. You walk into a place and you tell them that you're a reptile girl, but you've never yet encountered one and touched
0: it's
2: one.
0: A different lady, Raven.
2: Okay.
0: It's a different person.
2: All right.
0: I looked it up too. There's like three different instructors that teach snake yoga there.
2: Yeah. Well, tonight, I want all three of them to be watching if I've got a python wrapped around my neck.
0: If you look at these, here, I'm going to show you the picture.
2: If you're in downward dog and you've got a python around you, doesn't the python already think to itself, we're halfway there?
0: Lillian is teaching class tonight at 7:30. I can show Raven a picture. You can take the class for $40. I think it's
2: powerful
0: interesting.
2: Squat.
0: It says no experience necessary, and it says all sales are final, because that's the first thing I thought. I go, what if I chicken out?
2: You come in, right. You think it's a great idea, and then you change your mind.
0: Exactly.
2: Oh,
3: inhale,
2: man.
3: Come up, mountain arms, wave your arms in the air, say, hey, Gemma. Gemma is one of my favorite snakes in snake yoga.
0: I think I would be into it until I was actually there and I was lying down and I already don't know what I'm doing and then there's a snake on my face.
2: So what would be your favorite animal for yoga, you think?
0: Well, you know, they've done puppy yoga and goat yoga always hear about.
2: The thing about goats, though, Anna and I are very familiar, is that goats, they go to the bathroom wherever they want, whenever
0: it's the whole time. Little pebbles. One time we did an event here in the studio. We didn't get any permission. We just invited people with goats to come in. And they went to the bathroom everywhere.
2: It was the wrong day to forget a tarp.
0: We got in so much trouble. Now we have to clear anytime we bring animals in.
2: No goats anymore.
0: Not allowed on any goats. But didn't Alicia do a goat? Your wife do it a goat?
2: We went to a goat encounter. It was fun.
0: Yeah,
2: you know, baby goats and all that stuff. You know what? She got jelly because the baby goats would hang out with the babies more, like the little kids. Nobody looks cool pushing over a toddler trying to get more goat time.
0: I get it.
2: And that's what my wife discovered. So yeah,
5: it's just a different vibe. This is like super relaxing and calming, and especially the big snakes on you.
2: Fun fact, do you still have that friend that's got the crazy snake basement?
0: No, I used to. Well, I don't live there anymore. I moved away, but she's still my friend. I used to live on a street where the woman that a couple houses down, she bred pythons. They had 40 pythons in their house. So on Halloween, when I would have my Halloween party, she would come over with all the pythons wrapped around us for the kids to look at and pet. And I pretended like I was cool with it because I was like, I'm not going to let fear take me over.
2: Right.
0: I'm not going to let fear.
2: But across the street, there was 400 snakes.
0: Oh, my gosh. Every time I would look at our house, I'm like, what if one gets out? What if one just gets out? I would just do downward dog with it, I guess.
2: I guess you're halfway in their mouth if that's the case.
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0: Good morning, Stanley.
1: What was that award that you won at some point in your life that you are still proud of?
0: Awards and memories last forever, right? And it doesn't matter what the award is. Anytime you're acknowledged, you don't forget it. Raven, producer Sophia, producer Justin, I was thinking about it. I'm like, when did you win an award at some point in your life and you are so incredibly proud of it? Justin, how about you?
2: I like this because I was able to use it motivationally for a long time afterwards. I used to coach football for a long time, high school football. And when I was a player, I won the Scholar Athlete Award.
0: Oh, that's fun.
2: And I was able to coach to my kids that, you know, you can be a football player and have a brain, so you can do both things. And I was trying to use that as a motivational tactic for the guys to not just be big, dumb.
3: That's fun.
0: I said, that's nice. That's lovely.
3: Nice, but
0: that's a lovely award. Fun? That's fun.
3: Yeah, I mean, it's like a lot of sacrifice and hard work. I don't know if fun is the word, but it's a great award. Congratulations. Yeah, smart guy.
0: Right. That's like one that you're like super proud of. They're not like my award. Sophia, what did you win?
4: Mine was also sport related. I don't really have any intellectual awards.
3: Well, we're going to give you one here. How about that? There you go, Sophia. Intellectual
4: Smart
3: Award.
4: Girl,
3: first
4: thank
3: annual NM Raven Electro Award. Right.
0: Yeah.
3: All right. So what was your...
4: I was an all-state cheerleader. So that's where you have to go through a bunch of steps and there's judges and it's very... I'm not going to say it's very hard to get. But
3: you live in the governor's mansion?
4: Yes.
3: Whenever they need cheering, they just go to you?
4: Exactly.
0: They knock on her door and she comes out and cheers.
3: I know that there's a million cheer competitions, but I know that it's very serious competition. I do know that.
4: Yeah, it's actually different than cheer competitions. It's an individual thing.
3: Okay.
4: So you have to do it on your own.
0: That's great. All right.
3: That's awesome.
0: All right. Raven, what
3: you.
0: Are you proud of?
3: I mean, I've won some awards over the years. I was the 1993 high school state champion for HVAC for Votech schools.
0: Wow.
3: That's right. Yeah, I worked in HVAC for all of 9 months when I got out of high school.
0: How did you compete?
3: Decided I was going back to college. Yeah. They give you a bunch of different things. So it's like, you know, like you go and there's like, there's a project aspect of the competition, but there's also like a written exam and all that too.
0: Yeah.
3: Right? So you have to create something after you do the written exam.
0: I was thinking about it, and like we've been honored as a show to win a lot of awards.
3: Sure.
0: It's been good times, but I won the 2002 Pace University Greek Olympic Beer Pong Championship.
3: Wow.
0: Yeah, and for
3: Fantastic.
0: Some reason, I've referenced that championship and that award more than any normal person should. I'm like, well, you know, I was the 2002 Greek Olympic Pace University.
3: Did it surprise you when you won?
0: No,
3: did
0: I could hit a last cup with my eyes closed.
3: You were...
0: Are you kidding me?
3: All right.
0: You boys, get out of the way.
3: Sounds
0: not
3: a little
0: just,
3: arrogant,
0: not
3: but okay.
0: Just the sororities, the fraternities and the sororities I won. Me and Olivia Skiffington.
3: Maybe that's why you're so pumped up about it, is you defeated the opposite sex as well. Is that it?
0: Possibly.
3: Yeah. Okay.
0: I was also third place at the Pace University talent show, and I had never tap danced a day in my life, and that was my talent.
3: That's the one I'm proudest for you.
0: Thank you.
3: That's always been the one I'm proudest for you.
0: Did you ever win an award? What was it, and why did it stick with you? 1-800-330-9999.
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0: What's the award that you won at some point of your life and you're still proud of it? I'm looking at our social media page at Anna and Raven. I won the attendance award when I was in elementary school.
3: Oh, Anna won that.
0: I won that too. I was so proud of it. Mostly, like, my mom just never let me stay home sick. Never. She'd be like, you'll be all right. You'll be all right.
3: You were proud of it, though. We had known each other for a few years when you mentioned it, and you beamed.
0: Yeah.
3: You beamed. One of the fundraisers I remember in elementary school, my wife told me, she sold more than everybody else and got the Nintendo. You remember, like, if you did, like, a pledge drive and sold that stuff, you had to sell, like, $10 million worth of stuff.
0: Right.
3: She apparently did and got herself a Nintendo.
0: Nice. What's the award that you won? 1-800-330-9999.
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0: Good morning, Craigsville.
1: Memories and awards live forever, right? Even when time goes by and the people come and go, all you have left is the memories. And if you have an award to go with it, most of the time, no matter how minuscule the award is, you remember it. You remember getting that award.
2: Time keeps moving, all right? Yeah. It never stops. That's the thing. But an award, it's etched in history. They can't take it from you. Whether you poo-poo it or whatever, like, you did that, it's there, and it's written down somewhere.
1: Erin wrote on our Facebook page, she won the Best Essay Award for a DARE program in sixth grade. I have my DARE water things right here today.
2: Thanks. My hat's off to you.
1: Yeah.
2: I mean, that's a pretty good accomplishment.
1: What's the award you won that you'll never forget? 1-800-330-9999. Debbie.
3: You probably didn't even know this thing exists. When I was in elementary school, I won the Dewey Bookmobile, okay? So in the library, you know, there's like in the nonfiction, there's all these numbers the sections.
2: We know the Dewey Decimal System. So we're past a certain age.
1: Most people
2: we know
1: don't.
2: How it works.
1: I don't remember how it works. Yeah. Anyway, continue. Yes.
3: They would tell you certain topics and you had to say the number range that it would be in the library in the Dewey Decimal System.
1: That is good.
2: That is next level.
1: That is good.
2: Yeah.
3: You know what I won?
1: What?
3: A pencil with the school name on it.
2: You know what? That's library so gifts were stupid, though. Yeah. I'm going to say that, and, you know, I don't love that word, but you know what? Pencil gifts are those are dumb.
1: Yeah, stop giving pencils. Kids don't want pencils, even like in the Halloween bags.
3: I know.
1: Like, they don't want that.
2: No, we don't want that.
1: But the school budgets are not big, so cherish that pencil. Just never sharpen it.
2: Is that pencil now?
3: You know, believe it or not, I think it's like it's all nubbed down, but I found it in a box with like Boggle that we took out recently.
2: Perfect.
3: I took a picture. I sent it to my sister.
2: I love it.
1: Virginia, what did you win?
4: I won the top luxury.

0: a travel agent in the country in 1996.
1: Oh, that means you get a free vacation somewhere, right? Or a bunch of them. You get some money, right?
0: No, you don't get money. You get an award, a plaque. But we, you know, I travel a lot because I work so much. So.
1: Yeah.
2: Yeah.
3: Yeah, I mean, if I win the top travel agent in the country...
2: You got to go to Bali.
3: I want a car.
2: Or a Thailand.
0: Top luxury travel agent.
2: Right.
3: Well, okay, well, I mean, you know, again, same thing. I want the plaque, but I also want a luxury vehicle or something.
2: Like the Mary Kay. Like the Mary Kay when you see them driving, like,
3: yes,
2: a Cadillac.
3: Yes. I want, like, a car shaped like a beach or something. Right. Thanks for the call. Yeah, that's exactly what I want. Hey, Anna and Raven, who's this?
4: This is Sue.
3: Sue, you're proud. I can hear it in your voice. Tell us, what is it that you won an award
4: so proud.
3: For?
4: So I won the Academic Presidential Fitness Award.
3: Whoa!
2: All right. How many sit-ups could you do in 20 seconds?
3: I bet a lot.
4: I don't even remember, but I want you guys to know that I was a chubby girl, so the fact that it said fitness, that was an award in itself.
3: Nice, nice. Congratulations on all your success. Great job. Becky, what'd you win?
5: I won an award, which is a trophy from a racquetball tournament that I was in. It was sponsored by the American Society, and I won a silver plate that's engraved.
3: You know, racquetball.
5: And I'm really proud. I'm really proud because two of my closest friends taught me how to play racquetball, and about a year went by, and I beat them in the tournament.
3: Yeah, yeah. Racquetball is like a blood sport, too. Like, it's serious inside there. Yep. If I'm a racquetball player, I look at pickleball, and I think, y'all are children.
2: All right, your turn. You want to brag about your award? Maybe you were 7 when you got it. That's okay. 1-800-330-9999.
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11: Humid with considerable cloudiness today, an afternoon thunderstorm in the area, which could bring flooding downpours and localized damaging wind gusts, a high of 87. Tonight, a thunderstorm in spots, otherwise overcast and humid, a low of 70. And tomorrow,

0: Tomorrow, times of sun and clouds, a thunderstorm possible, humid with a high of 83. 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
2: People win so many great awards and they're so proud.
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3: 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And it sticks with you for your lifetime. 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
2: When you win an award, it doesn't matter how old you are or what the award is for. It sticks with you. So what is the award you won? It doesn't matter if you were 5 years old or you are 55 years old. 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

0: Good morning, Woodstock. Awards and memories, they live forever. When you win an award, it doesn't matter how old you are or what the award is for. Like, you never forget it. It leaves an impact on you,
1: yeah,
0: right?
1: Yeah, I used to have a box full of field day ribbons. Field day ribbons, man. Yep. You know, I was fast.
0: I was heavy, so I would have to be the anchor in tug of war.
1: But you know what? I didn't have a ton of friends, so I liked that when you raced, you could do,
0: you could do something. Yeah. What was the award that you got that you're, it doesn't matter how old you were, you're never going to forget it. 1-800-330-9999.
2: In high school, I read the fine print, and if I sold the most world's finest chocolate bars, I would not have to pay the admittance to prom. So every week they would say I was the winner, I was the winner, I was the winner. And then I eventually won and I didn't have to pay to get to prom.
1: Pretty sweet.
0: That's good. That's selling a lot of chocolate.
2: It was awesome.
0: Yeah, you did it.
1: That is a lot of chocolate. They made us hustle back in the day with those fundraisers, man.
0: My goddaughter, too, though. This was like 2 years ago. All of a sudden, she was selling chocolate to raise money for her prom ticket.
1: Yeah.
0: And I was like, Caitlin, I'm going to buy your prom ticket. Stop selling chocolate online.
1: Hey, Ann and Raven, what'd you win? That award that you were presented?
3: I got awarded a trip for two to Hawaii.
1: Nice.
3: I went to the National Convention for Mutual of Omaha. They gave us this beret hat with three pins to start out. And they wanted, it was a meet and greet, and they wanted you to meet people from all over the company in the country. And I ran around that convention hall and collected pins from people. I had the most amount of pins. They had a board that all the pins that you needed to collect, and I got them all plus double.
0: That is earning an award.
1: I mean, and making sure that you're doing the networking thing.
0: Yeah.
1: That's pretty good. I
0: strong
1: like that
0: work,
1: one,
0: John.
1: Buddy.
0: Strong work.
1: Yes, best trip to Hawaii ever.
0: Right. Evan, what did you win?
4: In 2012, when I was in high school, I won the Long Island Librarians Award for Nassau County.
1: So what is the Librarians Award? What is it you have to do to win that?
4: So I was volunteering at my high school's library, and I was working there just for the fun of it, and they nominated me for it. I don't know, you know, they just nominated me, and I ended up
0: winning.
1: I mean, right?
0: That's good. That's a good one. Yeah, thanks.
1: That's pretty great. Did they give you anything? Did you win anything for it?
4: Yeah, I got a plaque at $1,000.
1: Nice!
0: All right.
1: I mean, $1,000. Yeah. I like that. Cool.
0: Heather, what was the award you won?
5: So, when I was in the fourth grade, I won the school spelling bee in the entire, for the one for the entire school, and I was the youngest in the fourth grade, and it was just one of the best moments of my childhood because I worked really hard, and I loved doing the spelling bee, so the fact that I was able to win out of everyone in the school was a very memorable moment for me.
0: Mm. Is it still on your resume?
5: Yes.
0: What? I would keep that on my resume for the rest of my
1: fourth
0: life.
1: Fourth grade?
0: 100%. First of all, it makes people laugh when they read it.
1: Yeah.
0: And you're still proud of it. It's an award.
1: Yeah.
0: Yeah.
1: Yeah. I mean, listen, I can relate to pivotal years. You know that there were times in your life that you're like, fourth grade was a good grade because you know you hit the spelling bee. Mm. So I can relate to that. Yeah.
0: Congratulations on all your success.
5: Thank you.
1: Now spell it. Baby,

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1: What's the last thing you did that embarrassed your partner?
2: Apparently, I'm doing things to shame my household.
1: When you told me, Raven, what you did, I couldn't believe it.
2: It's not over yet.
1: It's okay.
2: It's not over yet. It's still sitting on my nightstand right now.
1: Okay.
2: Just a Raven, magnet for shame.
1: Yeah. I mean, it should be. What are you?
2: Seriously?
1: 12 years old? What? It's so weird.
2: I mean, I've been busy the last couple of weeks, and maybe I'm going to finish this thing.
1: Okay. Raven's wife, Alicia, will explain why she's horrified. It's coming up next.
0: More 96.1, the Valley's choice at work.

0: Good morning, Bridgewater.
1: What do you do, or what does your spouse partner do that embarrasses you?
0: Raven. You've done a lot of things, but when you told me that you did this and your wife Alicia was upset, I was surprised by it. To me, I was like, that's not something you should do.
2: Yeah, well, I'm being shamed about it in my household right now every single day. So I shared with my wife that I received an email. My wife has been going to the library regularly for like the past year and a half. It's something that she does all the time, sometimes on her own. And she also does it with Jaden all the time. He goes there for play group and different experiences and all that stuff. So my wife, I used to go to the library a lot when I was younger, and I started going again. And you know, I read like 4 books in like, I don't know, 3 months or whatever. I felt pretty good about that.
0: You should. That's like a huge accomplishment.
2: Yeah. I hadn't read books in a long time. And here was the thing. It was this new series from America's favorite writer and the world's favorite writer, Stephen King.
0: Correct.
2: And I read through all 3 of those. And then I read the accompanying book. And then I read a short story book after that. And then I read one that just, it's a spinoff of these characters, Holly. And that book has not grabbed me. I'm halfway through it. And I thought I was just going to muscle through it. And the truth is I'm just kind of like, there's always a better alternative right now.
0: So you don't like the book.
2: I received an email. The library automatically renewed it for me for like 2-3 months, which, you know, again, I shouldn't be taking that long to read it. I'll admit to that. And then I received an email that said that they're billing me $30, that it's now my book, essentially, because I did not return it. My wife immediately was upset when I mentioned it to her and said this walking up the stairs.
3: Keeps their library.
4: You're seriously.
3: A job. That won't return his $30 library book. It's probably $20 on Amazon.
4: I mean, if that.
3: Right. So return the book.
4: If it was a great book, I would have ordered it on Amazon.
3: Don't embarrass me at the library. Return your book.
2: She was so mad, she didn't even stop. She, like, started walking up the stairs still with me. She's like, who that has a job and is an upstanding citizen, like, holds on to a library
0: Doesn't
2: book that they're looking
0: a
2: for?
0: Library book.
2: I just,
0: Raven.
2: I haven't, I've driven by the library like 12 times. I always forget it.
0: You are out of your mind. Bring the book back.
2: And then I did that thing the other night that I was like, maybe I'll give it one more shot. And maybe this book, I've been missing it or whatever. I got in there, I got 12 pages in there. I was like, no, this book is still mediocre.
0: 3 months you've had this book?
2: Yeah, well, probably a minute at this point. It could be 4 months.
0: I mean, no wonder why they sent you a bill. And first of all, like when you said that the library sent you a bill for $30, I was like, what? I thought like overdue you get charged 10 cents a day.
2: No. No, not apparently with these people. They are not messing around, right? But, I mean, my wife is not worried about the money. She'd have me buy the book 5 times over if I want to be that kind of idiot. It's, you know, on the other hand, she's like, if I go in there and I go get the Kid City Pass from the librarian and she asks me about that book, I will never forgive you.
0: I don't blame her.
2: Because,
0: I would be embarrassed, too.
2: You know, Jaden goes in there and plays, so
0: yes.
2: I don't know what I'm going to do.
0: Right. There's that children's library. It's nice. I was looking at, like, what are the most popular reasons why people get embarrassed with their significant others.
2: Sure, sure. What
0: Number
2: do they do?
0: One is talking too loud. Number two is telling the same story over and over. Everybody
2: How sad,
0: that
2: though. You know, like, what
0: Stop
2: if that's your partner's go-to story?
0: Yeah, but, like, I've heard it 7,000 times. You don't need to
2: I
0: tell
2: mean,
0: it again.
2: You're telling it to other people.
0: No, they probably already heard it. But number three was dad jokes, and that one struck a chord with me because my husband, Paul, loves dad jokes.
2: He's got a lot.
0: But
2: he's always got one.
0: When we go to a hibachi restaurant, I can't even sit next to him. Because it's always the same jokes with the chef over and over and over. And I cringe and I look at my daughters and they die inside every single time.
2: You know, the hibachi is, there's actually a hibachi right around the corner from our library. It's actually like a block and a half down the same street.
0: You should not take your wife there after you have a $30 overdue library book.
2: Me and Paul could go together.
0: Yeah, if you have a, if you have a reason why your significant other embarrasses you, what is it? 1-800-330-9999.
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0: Posting embarrassing stuff online is on our text line. When they post pictures of them without permission.
2: Oh, yeah, that's bad.
0: That humiliates my teenage daughter, not my husband. Because he doesn't pay any attention, probably.
2: Yeah, yeah. And, you know, or just, you know, a lot of people have to deal with people. They get themselves into conversations they shouldn't be in. Mom, Dad, just take a chill.
0: What do you do that embarrasses your significant other? Raven's wife, Alicia, is currently humiliated because he got a $30 overdue notice from the library because he didn't return a Stephen King book.
2: I mean, she's acting like I'm the only person person with an overdue book out there, right? Or like that they have like one of those signs, like, you know, like if you go to a store, you walk into a store and they're like, thief, they'll have like a Xerox photo of somebody that walked out of the place with something under their arm. Like it's going to be like that at the library. It's not.
0: But it is weird. And she loves the library. And like you make her look bad. What do you do that embarrasses your significant other? 1-800-330-9999.
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1: What do you do that embarrasses your partner? Hmm. Raven's wife, Alicia, is very upset.
2: What a strange disagreement to have the other day. My wife loves to go to the library, goes all the time by herself, goes with Jaden, too. And then I told her that I have an overdue book. I just got an email for it. They're basically like, you own this book now. It's $30, and keep it because you never brought it back. And I told her, and she was mad.
3: Everyone keeps their library book.
4: You're seriously...
3: That won't return his $30 library book. It's probably $20 on Amazon. So return the book. Don't embarrass me at the library. Return your book.
2: She was so mad that she walked up the stairs.
1: She stomped up the stairs. Yeah. Oh, you're in big trouble.
2: Yeah.
1: You're in big trouble.
2: Yeah, she's big mad.
1: Yep. What did you do, or what does your significant other do that always embarrasses you? 1-800-330-9999. Stacey.
5: So it's what he does that embarrasses me. Like, just general lack of manners in social situations. Like, for example, we were at a wedding at a cocktail hour and going around the seafood table as he's eating the food off of his plate, licking his fingers, and then grabbing stuff off the table.
2: Oh, my gosh. he's like a Neanderthal
1: out
2: there.
1: Oh, my gosh. Yep, that'll do it.
2: Grown-up hands with kids' fingers and their tendencies. Like, that's an issue.
1: You know what's funny? And when we're at public gatherings, like weddings or whatever, there's an open bar.
2: Mm.
1: Paul, my husband, will ask somebody else to go grab him a drink, even if that person isn't going to the bar.
2: That's weird.
1: He'd be like, hey, you going up? You want to grab me like a glass of wine? And that makes me die inside. Because I'm like, go get up. Like, go get a drink.
2: The drinks are comped.
1: Like, he's like, to go to the bar. I'm like, I don't understand. Why?
2: I thought it was going to be a thing where he doesn't want to be first. Because my wife is always embarrassed that I am always first.
1: Yeah.
2: If there's food going on, guess who's going to be first?
1: That's true. When there's food in the kitchen here, Raven will run out in the middle of a break.
2: But I mean, what's it? Somebody has to be first.
1: They're not going to take all the bagels,
5: Listen,
1: Raven.
5: Listen, if
1: gonna
5: anything,
1: survive.
5: He's taking one for the team.
2: Yeah, right.
1: Yeah.
2: Hey, Shannon, tell us, what does your partner do that embarrasses you that's it's too much to take?
6: Well, my partner just gets up and starts dancing in the middle of a restaurant.
2: Mm.
6: It's like a nice restaurant, and he just starts doing the most dance moves.
2: Is it like intimate dancing? Like, you know, it would be the two of you like a slow dance, or he just gets up and he starts like pop, drop, and locking it?
6: Well, he does the floss, and then he tries to get me to do the tango.
2: Yeah, nice. Oh, that's lovely.
1: Oh,
2: so
1: yeah.
2: He goes for laughs first,
1: yeah,
2: and then he goes for romance.
1: It's true.
2: I mean, your man is bold. Even if it's embarrassing, I'm gonna give him strength and say that it's fierce what he's doing.
1: I'm with you. I'd be humiliated.
2: What's his name?
6: His name's Connor.
2: Connor, I'm going to tell you, keep on dancing, bro. Keep on dancing.
1: It's not a wedding. It's in the middle of an Applebee's. Diana, what did you do that embarrasses your partner?
7: Yeah, he does not like it when he has his friends over, you know, they're watching a game or hanging out or whatever. And I guess he says I ask them too many questions.
2: Oh, the person who has no clue.
7: I guess that's annoying for them. Yeah, I really just kind of wanted to get to know them, but I guess it was, it's a little much.
2: Seems mean, but I'm just going to say it. Plenty of my friends have had that girlfriend where they keep asking questions.
1: And they just keep talking.
2: Yes, and you're trying to like watch the game, and everybody here has known each other for 25 years. We don't have these conversations anymore. So you getting these basic conversations of how did you guys meet is like, wait a minute, you serious? We got to go back to third grade right now?
7: Yeah.
2: All right. Sorry. I'm sorry because it feels mean to say. Because you were just trying to be inquisitive and get to know his people. But...
1: Right. Ask questions. Be part of the conversation.
2: Yeah. And they're just like, God, can you get out of this room
1: already?
2: Can you
1: stop talking?
2: Yeah.
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1: 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What didn't you know you were doing wrong until you moved in with a woman? Raven had a situation like this. My husband too. He said, he's like, I've been doing that my whole life, and I didn't know until the minute we lived together that I was doing it wrong.
2: Right. I survived all these days right up until I met you.
1: Yeah.
2: And then I had to be feeling bad about it.
1: So I said, like, you're welcome. What I didn't hear was a thank you. 1-800-330-9999 is coming up next.
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0: 1-800-330-9999.
1: Well, virtually everything. I mean, because I'm married, but, you know, primarily over the last few years, one of the biggest things is the lawn. The lawn, of course, right? And I'm not even talking about the fact that I drove my lawnmower through the fence. That's a different story for
0: four times.
1: I only broke the fence one time.
0: Okay.
1: All right. That's a different story for a different day. The fact is that my wife does all the landscaping now. Her hours are such that she's home. She can do it. So she handles it and she mows all the lawn. Ever since she started doing it, every time that I have to do anything around the lawn, it's no longer acceptable. The lines that I make with the lawnmower, the fact that I'm going this way, you have to go with the grain, not against the grain. It's nonsense. And anything else that I do, the only thing that she likes me to do in the area of the lawn is weed whack and then haul the stuff out when she pulls it out. And even when I do the weed whack and she criticizes it.
0: I mean, this could go either way because my husband has pointed out to me and it makes me mad inside that you can't throw away loose garbage in the outside giant garbage cans, the ones that you wheel out.
1: Supposed to put it in a bag.
0: Oh my gosh. Like if I want to clean out my car, I got to bring my garbage from inside the car, inside the house to throw it in the garbage bag inside and then bring that bag outside. It's the dumbest thing I ever heard in my entire life.
1: That is kind of a crazy thing.
0: What? Like what?
1: I throw anything in my trash can.
0: They're going to take it. If it's loose in there, it's going to go in the same machine.
1: The way I look at it is they don't figure it out till it's upside down. Nobody gets out to check the trash bin, right? It's an arm that grabs it now. So it's already upside down. They're not going to stop it.
0: Hi, it's Anna and Raven. What didn't you know you were doing wrong until you lived with a woman?
2: Apparently, I'm only supposed to use shampoo. My wife admonished me that if I try to use conditioner as well, because apparently that's only for long hair. Who knew?
0: Actually, I've had this argument with my husband because he tried to use my shampoo a few times, which is like color treated shampoo, which as many people will tell you, that costs a bazillion dollars. Wow. Whereas his Head and Shoulders cost $2.39 on the shelf at Walmart. And one day he was trying to be like, well, yours smells nice. And then we had a big issue with that. But that's true. Conditioner is really for longer hair. Like shampoo is to wash your scalp.
1: I don't think the conditioner company is like, don't use my conditioner if you have short hair. I mean, I use conditioner every time I take a shower.
0: Your hair looks exactly the same every single day for the last 7 years I've known
1: because
0: you.
1: Because I use conditioner.
0: If you stopped
1: using
0: conditioner, it would not make a difference. Your hair is too short for it to make a difference. 100%.
1: Hater.
0: Tana and Raven, what didn't you know you were doing wrong until you lived with a woman?
3: Loading the dishwasher. Me and my wife argue about it all the time. And I told her, I'm not even doing the dishes anymore because every time I load the dishwasher, I do something wrong. Like the knives are wrong or the plates are in the wrong spot or the bowls are hard anyway. So I'm just done with it.
1: The last 3 days, Anna, my wife and I have taken out and put back in the dishwasher 3 times the same plastic like Ziploc container, you know, like the hard ones that you use like takeaways or whatever.
0: Why?
1: Like because she prefers to put them in the dishwasher from time to time, and I'm like, this thing is half the size of the cup tray. It's a massive one. It took me 2 seconds to wash it with the sponge and the soap in the sink, and I think it gets cleaner. And she's like, do not take it out of there again. I put it in there for a reason. I had put it back in the cabinet. She took it out of the cabinet and put it back in the dishwasher.
0: I mean, why would you even start that fight? Like, who cares?
1: It's insane.
0: Just let it get washed.
1: It just seems wasteful to me, all right? I could have put 15 cups in that space.
0: I mean, just run it again. What are you talking about?
1: I never knew I was wrong until now.
0: Right.
1: Talking to a woman after being corrected by a woman.
0: 1-800-330-9999. What didn't you know you were doing wrong until you lived with a woman? Or really, with anybody?
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5: Humid with considerable cloudiness today, an afternoon thunderstorm in the area, which could bring flooding downpours and localized damaging wind gusts, a high of 87. Tonight, a thunderstorm in spots, otherwise overcast and humid, a low of 70. And tomorrow, times of sun and clouds, a thunderstorm possible, humid with a high of 83. 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
0: Paul says he didn't know that he was a hoarder until he lived with me. Was he? I didn't say he was a hoarder, but what he does is that he makes neat piles everywhere. So he'll put like piles of paper like on his nightstand, or like things, or he'll put like a nice collection of, let's say, keys in a bowl, but then he'll put it like on top of his dresser, which to me labeled him as a hoarder, because you have to get rid of all that stuff and that's not where it goes. right?
1: Well, don't get rid of your keys.
0: Well, no, but like put them like in a drawer somewhere where people don't have to see them.
1: Okay.
0: I guess it's not easy living with women. And now I
1: guess. Maybe not just living with you.
0: Yeah.
1: Yeah.
0: Yeah. What didn't you know you weren't doing wrong until you actually lived with a woman? And then you're like, oh, yeah, no, I guess I'm doing this all wrong. 1-800-330-9999. It's next.

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1: What's the thing you didn't know you were doing wrong until you lived with a woman? 1-800-330-9999. Tana and Raven.
2: Towels. I had no idea there are so many categories of towels. I didn't know that there were good towels. I didn't know there were bad towels. I didn't know there were towels for when company comes over. I didn't know there were towels that you were never supposed to touch. I always have to ask whenever I get a new bath towel. I still don't know what towel to use.
1: My husband had the gall to wipe his hands on the towels that have our initials engraved in them.
3: Oh my gosh, the monogram towels.
1: He wiped
3: his hands on those. When he washed his hands, he then reached for the monogram towel and used it.
1: Like a barbarian. I was like, don't you not see the A and the P on them for Anna and Paul? Like, why would you use those? Why wouldn't you use the one that's right next to the sink?
3: We have so many towels in my house, and I feel like every time I reach for one, it's the wrong towel. So in the kitchen, we have a drawer full of kitchen towels, but every time I go to get a new towel out of that drawer, what are you doing? We have a towel over here. Like, it's a whole thing, right? Mm-hmm. Whereas when she's doing something, making dinner or whatever, she'll have a soap towel and she'll be like, honey, can you get me another towel out of the drawer? And if I say something, oh, she gets so mad. Then if I go to take a shower, I have no idea why, but we have tan towels and we have lighter towels, almost kind of like a white, like a bone. We're the only two people that live in the house. For some reason, in the closet, the towels offset. Tan, bone, tan, bone, tan, bone. The tan ones are fluffier than the bone ones.
1: Yeah.
3: Every time I go in, the bone's on the top. Mm. Every single time. If I skip one and take a tan one, she gets so worked up. Why did you do that to the towels? Why not?
1: Yeah.
3: This is our house.
1: I had to explain to Paul the other day that we are changing the way we fold towels now.
3: Oh, my gosh.
1: So now I watched this YouTube tutorial about how if you roll the towels instead of fold them, it's more efficient space-wise, and we don't have a lot of space for our bath towels.
3: Okay.
1: So we had to learn how to fold them into like four, right?
3: Yeah.
1: And then you roll them tight.
3: Right.
1: Like you roll, it's like a rolled towel. Like you get at a spa. That's what I said to him.
3: It's like a military
1: funeral. It's like we're at a spa. No, it's like we're at a spa now, but we're still home. He's just doing it. He just does it. You know?
3: He just does what he's told.
1: Right. Hi, it's Anna and Raven. What didn't you know you did wrong until you were married?
4: Well, it's actually about my husband. He doesn't know, well, didn't know anyway until I told him, which fruit goes in the refrigerator and which fruit stays out on the counter.
1: Oh, I still don't know. I can't. I think that's like something that some people just don't know.
3: Yeah, you know what? And I do it all personal preference. Some people like, right, apples. Aren't apples supposed to stay out? I like them cold.
1: No, apples last forever if you put them in the fridge, I think.
3: I think
1: that's the rule.
3: I put them in there. Tomatoes are supposed to stay out, right? I like them chilly.
1: Cherries and grapes store in the fridge, unwashed in their original plastic containers.
3: Oh, we don't do that. They get washed and they're right out in a container so I can grab them all the time.
1: Oh, interesting.
3: I don't respect the fruit rules either. I'm sorry.
4: It's pretty easy. If they're in the cold section in the grocery store, they go in the fridge. If they're just like piled up, like apples and oranges and citrus and stuff, they don't go in the fridge.
3: Keep this science to yourself. Witchcraft. Witchcraft. I don't believe all that.
1: I was like blown away. I'm like, oh.
3: Oh, that's why they do that.
1: Oh.
3: No, I don't care. I'm not going to change.

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More 96.1. We are the Valley's Choice at Work. Yes, we are here for you, weekend warriors. And if you're stuck inside, well, you know what? That's actually okay, because the air quality is still not great due to those Canadian wildfires. And also the wildfires we have not too far from the Valley, too. So looking like it's probably a better day to stay indoors anyway. More 96.1. Here's Adele.

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1: 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And when the contest returns on Monday the 20th, the jackpot will be $300. 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
6: 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Shenandoah Valley weather.
2: Humid with considerable cloudiness today, an afternoon thunderstorm in the area, which could bring flooding downpours and localized damaging wind gusts, a high of 87. Tonight, a thunderstorm in spots, otherwise overcast and humid, a low of 70. And tomorrow, times of sun and clouds, a thunderstorm possible, humid with a high of 83. 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

Elton John and Britney Spears, Hold Me Closer, more 96.1. You know they're working on a Britney Spears biopic? Yeah, they probably saw how successful the Michael Jackson one was, and they were like, yeah, let's make this happen. Well, I'd be down to see it.

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Right now, Spain is trading at 58% to beat Argentina, meaning 100 trade pays out $166 if they win. 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

0: More 96.1, the Valley's choice at work. I am Riley Reed. Happy Saturday. If you're stuck at work, hey, we are here for you to make sure the workday goes by a little bit quicker. And we get it that sometimes during the work week, it just feels like it's never going to end. And the only thing you have to look forward to is the end of the work week. Well, what if you had something to look forward to in the middle of the week? We've got it for you. The More Midweek Treat, a big box of Little Debbie snack cakes from McKee Foods, makers of those Little Debbie snack cakes right here in Stewart's Draft. 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

Am I wrong, or could you not see somebody fighting somebody in the Burgess Walmart parking lot using seagulls as weapons? It happened in Scotland, but I think this could absolutely happen there at that Walmart. The parking lot's always full of seagulls, so somebody just has to be irate enough to pick them up and start using them, and I could absolutely see that happening. 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
10: 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Shenandoah Valley weather.
11: Humid with considerable cloudiness and an afternoon thunderstorm today. Those storms could bring flooding downpours and localized damaging wind gusts, a high of 87. Those thunderstorms continue this evening.

0: Otherwise overcast and humid tonight with a low down to 70. Tomorrow, times of sun and clouds with a thunderstorm, humid, a high of 83. From the News Talk 92.1 and 550 WSVA Weather Center, I'm Jacqueline Dobrin.
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0: Bear season is just a few days away from officially getting underway here in the Shenandoah Valley. More 96.1, the Valley's choice at work. Yes, the Augusta County Fair kicks off on Tuesday night. Are you going? Are you excited? If you do go, just think about Ellen Shavershank and remember her and go to the fair and have a good time for her, because that's exactly what she would have wanted. And Ellen, man, she was a force and just an amazing woman. And it's so sad that we lost her earlier this year. But I know that they are dedicating this entire fair to Ellen Shavershank. So hope you enjoy yourself at the Augusta County Fair and definitely have a good time in the name of Ellen, because she's fantastic. And we definitely miss her in our community, that's for sure. More 96.1, we got more of your workday favorites coming up next.
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0: 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Shenandoah Valley weather.
1: Humid with considerable cloudiness and an afternoon thunderstorm today. Those storms could bring flooding downpours and localized damaging wind gusts, a high of 87. Those thunderstorms continue this evening, otherwise overcast and humid tonight with a low down to 70. Tomorrow, times of sun and clouds with a thunderstorm, humid, a high of 83. From the News Talk 92.1 and 550 WSVA Weather Center, I'm Jacqueline Dobrin.
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Olivia Dean, Man I Need, more 96.1, the Valley's Choice of Work. She won the Grammy for Best New Artist for 2026, and for 2027, she could win Album of the Year. Yeah, Billboard Music Awards, they just announced all of their predictive 2027 Grammy nominees. And Olivia Dean's album is up for quite a few of the major categories.

Teddy Swims, Mr. Know-It-All, more 96.1, the Valley's choice at work. 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

0: There's the Scotsman, Lewis Capaldi, Stay Love, More 96.1, The Valley's Choice at Work. It's Riley Reed. Hey, don't forget, Monday begins the widening on I-81, both north and southbound in the Harrisonburg vicinity. So from miles 242 to 248, they're reducing the speed limit to 55 miles per hour. And you can make a safe bet there's probably going to be cameras like they have in the Stanton area. And yeah, they'll probably be sending out tickets in the mail if you speed through there. So slow it down a little bit. I know it stinks. 55 feels like crawling on 81, but that's what's happening. So we got more details on it too at rocktownnow.com and on the newly redesigned Rocktown Now app. More 96.1.
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In case you were wondering, Ed Sheeran did get an invite to Taylor Swift's wedding. Although he found out on Instagram that she was engaged just like us, he did actually attend the wedding. So, yeah, everything's good between the friends. Taylor Swift now, I Knew It, I Knew You on More.

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5: 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Shenandoah Valley weather.
6: Humid with considerable cloudiness and an afternoon thunderstorm today. Those storms could bring flooding downpours and localized damaging wind gusts, a high of 87. Those thunderstorms continue this evening, otherwise overcast and humid tonight with a low down to 70. Tomorrow, times of sun and clouds with a thunderstorm, humid, a high of 83. From the News Talk 92.1 and 550 WSVA Weather Center, I'm Jacqueline Dobrin.
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really hope that haze goes away. I want to take Trick to do the river walk in Bridgewater, but if the air quality is bad, I don't want to take him through that. More 96.1, the Valley's Choice at work. Let's hope those skies clear up soon.

0: Gavin DeGraw, I don't want to be more. 96.1, the Valley's Choice at work. I am Riley Reed. And the other day I was driving down Garbage Church Road and I saw the silliest thing. But then the next day I drove by, they were gone. They were nutcrackers, but they had like whipped cream on top of their heads. And I wanted to grab a picture, and I should have grabbed it the day that I drove by. And I thought, oh, I'll just grab it tomorrow. And I thought maybe somebody knows that we're going to be doing Christmas in July here on More 96.1 next weekend. And they were just getting ready, but then they were gone. And then I wondered, did I dream it all? Because there was no sign of them anywhere after that. Weirdest nutcrackers I've ever seen, though. With whipped cream on top of their heads. They were like ice cream nutcrackers. They were inflatables, too. But yeah, all on Garbage Church. And then it was just gone the next day. Weird. Anyway, that's going to do it for me. I am Riley Reed. Yes, we do plan on doing Christmas in July next weekend. So be ready for that. Until we meet again, peace, love, and chicken grease. It's More 96.1.
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496 Blonde, the Valley's choice at work just after 2 o'clock on a Saturday. How you doing? Dave Thomas, and welcome to the weekend. 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

0: 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Shenandoah Valley weather.
1: Humid with considerable cloudiness and an afternoon thunderstorm today. Those storms could bring flooding downpours and localized damaging wind gusts, a high of 87. Those thunderstorms continue this evening, otherwise overcast and humid tonight with a low down to 70. Tomorrow, times of sun and clouds with a thunderstorm, humid, a high of 83. From the News Talk 92.1 and 550 WSVA Weather Center, I'm Jacqueline Dobrin.
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0: More 96.1, the Valley's Choice at Work with Ella Langley. Be her. It's Dave Thomason. Don't forget, there's going to be some speed limit reductions and lane shifts going on starting next week on 81 in Harrisonburg. Speed limit zone's going to go from 60 miles an hour to 55 miles per hour. 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

More 96 Mod, the Valley's choice at work. Many say he has done it. We thought it might be the case. But Bruno Mars apparently has put together the tour of the summer. For those who've seen, they can't stop talking about it. Here it is, Risk It All on More 96.1.

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8: 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Shenandoah Valley weather.
9: Humid with considerable cloudiness and an afternoon thunderstorm today. Those storms could bring flooding downpours and localized damaging wind gusts, a high of 87. Those thunderstorms continue this evening, otherwise overcast and humid tonight with a low down to 70. Tomorrow, times of sun and clouds with a thunderstorm, humid, a high of 83. From the News Talk 92.1 and 550 WSVA Weather Center, I'm Jacqueline Dobrin.
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More 96 Blonde, the Valley's Choice at Work. Hey, it's Dave, and I know you had goals for the weekend. I hope you're accomplishing all of them. Or at least okay that you're sitting on the couch with your feet propped up.

0: 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Sad Work. Los Lonely Boys in Heaven. Dave Thomas here. Thanks for being here on a Saturday. Congratulations again to our friends at Second Wind Firearms in Timberville. They were this week's winner of the Midweek Treat, courtesy of McKee Foods and Stewart's Draft. I took them a big box filled with boxes of Little Debbie snack cakes. They loved it. You'd love it too. You could be our next winner. 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Takes just a couple of seconds to enter. Once you're in, you're in. 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Little Debbie's in abundance could be coming your way very soon.
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0: More 96.1 The Valley's Choice said work. Don't forget the Augusta County Fair starting on Tuesday. A fair to remember is this year's theme. Family, food, and fun. We'll be out there on Thursday. We'll be looking for you at the Augusta County Fair. Stop by and say hello with more 96.1.
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0: 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Shenandoah Valley weather.
1: A thunderstorm in spots this evening, otherwise overcast and humid tonight, a low down to 70. Tomorrow, times of sun and clouds, a thunderstorm possible, humid, a high of 83. We'll see that wildfire smoke return. And on Monday, sunny to partly cloudy, thunderstorm in the afternoon, a high of 80. 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
9: 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Shenandoah Valley weather.
10: A thunderstorm in spots this evening, otherwise overcast and humid tonight, a low down to 70. Tomorrow, times of sun and clouds, a thunderstorm possible, humid, a high of 83. We'll see that wildfire smoke return. And on Monday, sunny to partly cloudy, thunderstorm in the afternoon, a high of 80. From the News Talk 92.1 and 550 WSVA Weather Center, I'm Jacqueline Dobrin.
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More 96.1, the Valley's Choice at Work. Make sure you wake up Monday morning, resuscitate another week with Anna and Raven in the morning. They'll put you in a great mood, whether you're trying to be in one or not. You just can't help it. You listen to them, you're going to be laughing. You're going to be talking about what they're talking about. Wake up with Anna and Raven starting at 5.

0: More 96.1, the Valley's Choice at work. Dave Thomas heading out the door, wrapping up my time with you for a Saturday. Enjoy the rest of your weekend. Stay cool out there, okay? Hydrate, hydrate, hydrate. I'm back with you Monday, 2 o'clock. We'll do it all over again as we start whittling our way through another work week. Be safe. Enjoy your weekend. As always, I am thankful to God for the gift of gab. See ya.
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1: More 96.1 Shenandoah Valley weather.
2: A thunderstorm in spots this evening, otherwise overcast and humid tonight, a low down to 70. Tomorrow, times of sun and clouds, a thunderstorm possible, humid, a high of 83. We'll see that wildfire smoke return. And on Monday, sunny to partly cloudy, thunderstorm in the afternoon, a high of 80. From the News Talk 92.1 and 550 WSVA Weather Center, I'm Jacqueline Dobrin.
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3: 96.1 Shenandoah Valley weather.
4: A thunderstorm in spots this evening, otherwise overcast and humid tonight, a low down to 70. Tomorrow, times of sun and clouds, a thunderstorm possible, humid, a high of 83. We'll see that wildfire smoke return. And on Monday, sunny to partly cloudy, thunderstorm in the afternoon, a high of 80. From the News Talk 92.1 and 550 WSVA Weather Center, I'm Jacqueline Dobrin.
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